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Living Water. That is Kane on the Joy FM. I'm Jules, and my husband travels a good bit for work, and so this is embarrassing. I can't keep track on where he is and where he's going. And my friend, he asked me, hey, where's your husband? And so I looked up on our family calendar, you know, the thing that has all the information in it, and it had two letters, IA, in it. And so I told our friend, oh, he must be in Indiana. Yeah, and I swear I thought he was, like, all week long until I realized and I learned that IA actually stands for Iowa. Yeah, so my husband was in Iowa this past week, not Indiana.

0: Hey, I'm Jules on the Joy FM. Have I ever told you about the time when my oldest daughter, Susie, started making her own money, babysitting and all? And so my husband and I thought, this is a great time for us to teach her about tithing. And so we gave her what I think, in my humble opinion, was a great Bible lesson on it. I found out, though, that we must have missed some key points on it when she came home from church so confused. She said, Mom, they're still serving off-brand snacks. She thought since she was tithing, that meant they could say goodbye to that kind of stuff and get the name brand kind of snacks. And that's when my husband and I quickly realized that we needed to circle back on our Bible lesson on tithing.
1: 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Hi, I'm Michelle. You know, I can really attest to the fact that the Joy FM has been a lifeline for me as I've walked through one of the most difficult journeys I've ever walked through. Right before we were going to take 43 people overseas on a mission trip, the dentist found a growth in my throat. Nobody ever thinks that cancer is going to be part of their story. And it has been a crazy, hard, scary journey. 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And yet songs, prayers from our listening family, encouragement has been constant. 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And when Tasha Layton sings, Meet Me in the Valley, I need you, Lord. Be my shield in the middle of the war. Tell me that I'll make it when I'm not sure. You'll be faithful. Like you've been before. He has met me in the valley, truly. 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

I have no idea how my dogs are doing it, but it is mind-blowing. Hey, I'm Jules on the Joy FM. So my dogs, they watch me get ready, and they know instantly when I'm getting ready to go to a location that they can join me. They get all excited and do that cute little happy dog dancing that they do. But yet, I can grab the same exact pair of shoes, put on the same exact clothes, and they somehow know that they cannot go with me. So they don't get up. Maybe they'll give me a glance, but that is it. I have no idea how they're doing it. I mean, maybe they can read my mind, or they can open up my phone and look at my calendar. Who knows?

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1: Animals that lay eggs do not have belly buttons. And then, full disclosure, I just learned that animals have belly buttons. 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
1: Hey, I'm Jules on the Joy FM. If then, it's something that I do when I find myself forgetting about God's truth. So if the tomb couldn't hold him, then nothing is impossible to him. If he's taking care of the flowers and the birds in the sky, then how much more so is he going to take care of me? But when I find myself doubting his love for me, I say, if I was still a sinner and he died for me, then his love goes so much deeper than I can ever imagine. If you find yourself right now doubting God's truth, well, maybe then.

So I don't know. It could be plagiarism, but I have realized that I go about my life just collecting little tips, nuggets, you might even call them jewels from others. And it's from like health to housekeeping, all sorts of things. So yeah, no original idea here. Hey, I'm Jules on the Joy FM. Had a listener share her little jewel that she has collected in life. This little saying comes from her granddaughter's preschool teacher. You get what you get and you don't pitch a fit. She says it's a great way to teach kids to be content in all things and be happy for what you got. That's a good one. All right, now it's time for you to share your jewel in life that you've collected. Just use the open mic feature on the Joy FM app. And if you haven't already downloaded the free Joy FM app, well, you need to go ahead and get that done.

0: I don't know about you, but it seems like as soon as summer was done and school was back in full swing, life went from zero to 100 in a blink. If you're feeling that way too, you might already be dreaming of your next vacay. So, if you could, how would you vacay your way? Something simple, maybe. A trip to Pigeon Forge, Tennessee? Hiking in Cage Cove and a day at Dollywood? Or, if that's not your speed, maybe you'd climb Denali Mountain in the frigid Alaskan air just to witness the beauty of the Aurora Borealis. Perhaps you'd prefer a vacay with your toes in the sand, soaking in the rays, relaxing on the beach with a good book while the kids go shell finding on the shore. Or something a little out of this world. By hitting the road with the fam, trekking to Iowa to visit the future birthplace of Captain James T. Kirk. Well, your friends at the Joy FM want to give you the chance to
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Do you feel like your dog is the smartest dog out there? Well, there is a test that you can give according to everyone on social media right now. Hey, I'm Jules on the Joy FM. So what they say to do is get your dog, hold them, and then slowly, like super slowly, move them to the wall. If their paw goes up to like brace himself, genius. Now, if they don't and they just let their face smash against the wall, well, not so much a genius. Now, don't worry. This is not like an expert test or anything like that. It's just a bunch of people on social media. But I had fun doing it on my dogs, and it turns out I have 2 geniuses out of 3. Well, hang on. My dog, Carrie, she is on a lot of medication right now that is making her a little loopy. So I feel like her test, just to be fair, should be graded on a curve right now. Like a really

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0: One way we're helping you find joy.

Thanks for letting me be with you. I'm Jules on the Joy FM. A.W. Tozer said, while it looks like things are out of control, behind the scenes, there is a God who has not surrendered his authority. And that God, the one that is working everything out behind the scenes, even when we can't see it, is the same God right now we can run to. Oh, Father, there is so much pain, so much fear, so much anxiety right now in our world. But you are God. You are good. And you're the one God that we can run to. So, Father, that is what we're doing right now. We're running to you. You are the good shepherd. You're lovingly guiding us. And so, Lord, when it feels so incredibly dark, would you remind us of the truth that you love us and you are for us. In Jesus' name, amen.

0: 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But hearing and knowing can be two different experiences.
1: I've been giving for about 2 years now. 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But I didn't understand the actual feeling of personal responsibility that you get from giving. Since then, I've increased, and every time I hear that Joy FM has done something for other people, I feel an immense amount of responsibility for that, that I've helped those things happen. The joy that I received from that is absolutely phenomenal. And I just want to thank the Joy FM for everything they do. It's an awesome ministry.
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So have you gotten on this whole trend of tracking your sleep? Hey, I'm Jules on the Joy FM. My friend, she tracks it every single night, and then she loves to tell me the score that she got in her sleep. Yeah, they give out scores because they're tracking things like her sleep duration, sleep stages that she got into, the length, and then all of her key vital signs of heart rate and respiratory rate. And then she shares it with me and tells me what she got. So I had the great idea that I should also be doing this. And I put my Apple Watch on, got it all set up, and tried to go to sleep. Do you know how hard it is to sleep knowing that there's this like device grading me on my sleep? You know, I am not a great test taker. So I panicked, took the watch off, and was like, I cannot. I'm going to be tracking my sleep now the old-fashioned way. If I wake up energized and ready to tackle the day, A+. But if I wake up a little sluggish and not wanting to get out of bed, a big fat C-.

0: Need to breathe, the long surrender on the Joy FM. Getting to work at the Joy FM, I get to hear so many amazing stories from listeners about how the Lord is using this radio ministry in their life. I think about Virginia. Virginia shared about the time her husband was in the ICU in a coma, passing away. And she learned that one of the last senses that you have is the sense of hearing. So she wanted to flood his ears with the truth. She played the Joy FM nonstop in his hospital room. In fact, if the Joy FM had timed out or anything like that, the ICU nurses would come in and start it back up again. Share-a-thon is going to be here before we know it. We're going to spend a week raising what it costs to keep this radio ministry going. And if you're at a financial place where you could give, you could actually go ahead and give right now. That would be a huge help. All you have to do is text the word GIVE, G-I-V-E, to 1-800-456-8910.
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0: Ain't no way, ain't no how he's gonna fail you. It's Jamie McDonald on the Joy FM. Sometimes, though, the truth, we forget it, and we have to be reminded. So here it is if you need it. You are forgiven. You're chosen. You are loved. You are a new creation. 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
1: So you catch me when I fall, right? And you hear me when I call crying. And you fix me when I'm broke, right? And that's all I need to know.

0: Holy stars go dim on the Joy FM. You know those people in your life that are always doing everything for everybody, but yet it is so hard to do anything for them? My friend Carrie is just like that. She is amazing, but to do something for her, man, that's so hard. But this past week, I finally was able to do it, and it took a lot of strategizing and planning because I had to kind of shock her and surprise her with it. But the look on her face, it made it all worth it.
1: There are a few things you just shouldn't do alone. Building that IKEA three-tier loft bed. So many parts. Cooking a big family dinner for the first time. Timing is everything. And let's be honest. Solo karaoke.
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man. I love that song. That's My King, CeCe Winans on the Joy FM. You know, if you want to hear that song a little bit more often, well, give it a thumbs up on the Joy FM app. It's a great way to let us know what you're thinking. 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

0: don't know about you, but it seems like as soon as summer was done and school was back in full swing, life went from zero to 100 in a blink. If you're feeling that way too, you might already be dreaming of your next vacay. So, if you could, how would you vacay your way? Something simple, maybe. A trip to Pigeon Forge, Tennessee? Hiking in Cage Cove and a day at Dollywood? Or, if that's not your speed, maybe you'd climb Denali Mountain in the frigid Alaskan air just to witness the beauty of the Aurora Borealis. Perhaps you'd prefer a vacay with your toes in the sand, soaking in the rays, relaxing on the beach with a good book while the kids go shell finding on the shore. Or something a little out of this world. By hitting the road with the fam, trekking to Iowa to visit the few place of Captain James T. Kirk. Well, your friends at the Joy FM want to give you the chance to
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0: One way we're helping you find joy.

Thanks for letting me be with you. I'm Jules on the Joy FM. A.W. Tozer said, while it looks like things are out of control, behind the scenes, there is a God who has not surrendered his authority. And that God, the one that is working everything out behind the scenes, even when we can't see it, is the same God right now we can run to. Oh, Father, there is so much pain, so much fear, so much anxiety right now in our world. But you are God. You are good. And you're the one God that we can run to. So, Father, that is what we're doing right now. We're running to you. You are the good shepherd. You're lovingly guiding us. And so, Lord, when it feels so incredibly dark, would you remind us of the truth that you love us and you are for us? In Jesus' name, amen.

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1: I've listened to you guys for a long, long, long time, and I hear people always saying how uplifting y'all were for them that day, and I'm just going to be right honest with you two. I never understood what people really got out of it other than the wonderful music. But in this last 6 months, you guys have helped me more and more. You guys have helped me so much. And I just want to tell you that you guys are awesome. And I do plan this month to start supporting you guys. But I just want you to know what you mean to me. Thank you.
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I'm Adina, and you're listening to The Joy FM. Maybe you're working late night or driving somewhere you'd rather not be driving at midnight. Maybe you're feeding a baby or studying. Or if you're like me and sometimes your brain simply just refuses to acknowledge that nighttime is for sleeping, but whatever has you awake, I'm glad that we get to spend a little bit of this time together. We've got music to keep you company, some encouragement along the way, and a reminder right out the gate. You do not have to carry the whole week tonight. God is already there. And for now, we're just going to take Monday one song at a time. Up next is Matthew West. You get to hear from Phil Wickham and Pat Barrett later on and all of your favorites right here.

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1: 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And it works only when you get involved as one of our financial supporters. 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Our next one is happening the week of September 21st. 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

0: From Luke 24, as they talked and discussed these things, Jesus himself suddenly came and began walking with them, but God kept them from recognizing him. And then later on, suddenly their eyes were opened and they recognized him. You know, I love the Emmaus story because Jesus was there before they knew he was there. The realization came later, but his presence didn't. Carrie Ten Boom once said, "Never be afraid to trust an unknown future to a known God." Sometimes faith is trusting him in the moment, and sometimes it's looking back and realizing it was Jesus all along.
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1: I am Adina with the Joy FM, and I just found out something that I thought was pretty cool the other day. So I was driving through Lower Alabama, and way off on the horizon, I could see sheet lightning kind of filling up the sky. And I thought, oh no, are we about to drive into a storm? So I opened up my radar, my little weather app, and there was nothing. There was absolutely nothing over top of us. And I thought, what in the world? So I zoom out on the radar, and I see these clouds coming in on the Gulf Coast. And I thought, no way, am I seeing this storm? And then I did the math, and it was like, that thing's got to be 150 miles away. Well, it turns out if the land is flat enough, and if the sky is dark enough, and if the clouds are high enough, you can see a storm 150 miles away. I had no idea. It was a pretty fun thing to find out.

0: You are jamming out to We the Kingdom's Won't He Do It right here at the Joy FM. I'm Adina. Heard a fantastic sermon from the late Dallas Willard. He said, how does a sheep get lost? And he said, well, it happens one bite at a time. You know, the sheep hasn't made one dramatic decision to abandon the shepherd, but a little patch of grass catches his attention, and then another, and then another. And the sheep just keeps nibbling until it finally looks up and realizes it has no idea where it is, or until something dangerous has found it first. And that is so similar to how we wander from God, right? Not necessarily through one enormous act of rebellion, but through little compromises, little distractions that just keep moving us a few steps and a few bites farther and farther away. So maybe the question isn't just, have I done something horribly, terribly wrong? Maybe it's, have I looked up lately and can I still see my shepherd?
1: I don't know about you, but it seems like as soon as summer was done and school was back in full swing, life went from 0 to 100 in a blink. If you're feeling that way too, you might already be dreaming of your next vacay. So, if you could, how would you vacay your way? Something simple, maybe. A trip to Pigeon Forge, Tennessee? Hiking in Cage Cove and a day at Dollywood? Or, if that's not your speed, maybe you'd climb Denali Mountain in the frigid Alaskan air just to witness the beauty of the Aurora Borealis. Perhaps you'd prefer a vacay with your toes in the sand, soaking in the rays, relaxing on the beach with a good book while the kids go shell finding on the shore. Or something a little out of this world. By hitting the road with the fam, trekking to Iowa to visit the future birthplace of Captain James T. Kirk. Well, your friends at the Joy FM want to give you the chance to
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1: 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The joy that I received from that is absolutely phenomenal. 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

That was Passion with Just That Good right here at the Joy FM. I'm Adina, and I recently heard an older sermon from the late Dallas Willard, and he described joy as a pervasive and firmly established sense of well-being. I love that. You know, we know that joy is more than just a surface level feeling. It's not like pleasure, right? Like pleasure says something good is happening, so I feel good. But joy says, even when life is not good, I'm still held by a God who is. Joy is so much more than just a passing emotion. And really, none of the fruit of the Spirit are just a surface level feeling. We're not trying to manufacture a cheerful facade. We are allowing the Holy Spirit to cultivate a settled condition inside of us. Pleasure comes and goes, and it comes and goes with our circumstances, but joy can remain because God remains. We-

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1: Sometimes God speaks with a still, small voice. And other times, he uses a 2x4. Hey, I'm Candace from Middays on the Joy FM. And recently, God used the 2x4 in my life. You might remember, but back in May, I was in a serious e-bike accident. I broke my jaw in 3 places, my ear canal, my shoulder. I was a mess, to say the least. And in those first moments, right when it happened, I was terrified. In the ambulance on the way to the hospital, my mind was going a million different directions, trying to figure everything out. What if this affects the way I talk? What if the hearing loss on my left side is permanent? What if I am disfigured? What does this mean for my life? I felt completely overwhelmed, and I felt like I was gonna lose it. But then, in that moment, in the back of the ambulance, the only thing I could think to pray was, Jesus. Jesus, please help me. And when I stopped trying to figure everything out, when I simply leaned on him, I experienced a peace that surpassed understanding. Looking back now, I can clearly see God's fingerprints in my time of need. I couldn't see it in the moment, but I trusted that he was in control. And I felt his presence in the ambulance, in the hospital, through the people who cared for me, through my physical therapy, through the thousands of people who prayed for me. You may be one of them. But here's what really stuck with me. That peace that I experienced didn't suddenly appear because of the accident. There was a foundation underneath it, a foundation built on decades of walking with and trusting in his word and his promises, a foundation built by God, setting brick by brick through all the moments of my life, the good times and the bad times, a foundation built by reading the word, even on days when I didn't want to, filling the space around me with music that reminded me where my joy comes 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And you don't always realize what those faithful choices are building in you until you need them. 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

I'm Adina. This is The Joy of M. And here's a random fact. Did you know that birds don't experience the spicy heat of chili peppers the way other mammals do? So that means that a bird can eat a pepper without regretting all of its life choices and even fly off and spread the seeds somewhere new. Meanwhile, mammals, not so much. We feel like we're going to perish when we bite into something really, really spicy. But it's so neat because chicken keepers can even add red pepper flakes to their chicken feed, and it tends to keep mice and other rodents and pests out because the chickens can't taste the spice while other creatures do. So apparently somewhere in a chicken coop, there's a hen just calmly eating food that would make the rest of us cry and sweat.

0: Adina. This is the Joy FM, and today in history, September 14th, 1985. I'm usually kind of reaching way back in my today in history, but this one's kind of fun. America was introduced to Dorothy, Rose, Blanche, and Sophia when The Golden Girls premiered on NBC. And that show would run for 7 seasons and became one of those sitcoms that somehow seemed to keep finding new generations of fans. And I would just like to point out that when The Golden Girls began, Betty White was 63 years old, which means that if you've ever thought of The Golden Girls as ancient, they weren't quite as old as you might have thought they were. Anyway, thank you for being a friend.
1: There are a few things you just shouldn't do alone. Building that IKEA 3-tier loft bed. So many parts. Cooking a big family dinner for the first time. Timing is everything. And let's be honest. Solo karaoke.
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1: The theme this year for Shareathon is Lifeline. Hi, I'm Michelle. You know, I can really attest to the fact that the Joy FM has been a lifeline for me as I've walked through one of the most difficult journeys I've ever walked through. Right before we were going to take 43 people overseas on a mission trip, the dentist found a growth in my throat. Nobody ever thinks that cancer is going to be part of their story. And it has been a crazy, hard, scary journey. 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And yet songs, prayers from our listening family, encouragement has been constant. I couldn't have done that without the worship and the songs from the Joy FM and the prayers from my friends. I feel like they've torn off the roof and just lowered me to the hands of Jesus. God has sustained me in this healing journey. And when Tasha Layton sings, "Meet me in the valley, I need you, Lord. Be my shield in the middle of the war. Tell me that I'll make it when I'm not sure. 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He has met me in the valley, truly." 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

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We know there's power in prayer.

on my mind. What's happening? That was Toby Mac, Heaven on My Mind. I'm Adina. This is the Joy FM. And on this day in history, 1901, Theodore Teddy Roosevelt became president following the death of President William McKinley. And the swearing in was a lot less polished and not as much of a production than what we have with our modern presidential ceremonies. So Roosevelt had rushed to Buffalo after hearing that McKinley had died. And when it came time to take the oath of office, he was actually wearing formal clothes that he had to borrow from other people who were there. And, you know, there was no grand stage or cameras, and actually photographers weren't even allowed in the room during the ceremony. So about 3:30 that afternoon, in the library of a private home in Buffalo, 42-year-old Theodore Roosevelt took the oath and became the youngest person ever to assume the presidency.

John 4 verse 14 says, "But those who drink the water I give will never be thirsty again. It becomes a fresh, bubbling spring within them, giving them eternal life." C.S. Lewis once said, "If I find in myself a desire which no experience in this world can satisfy, the most probable explanation is that I was made for another world." Maybe that ache we keep trying to fill isn't proof that we haven't found the right thing yet. Maybe it's just an invitation to come back to the only one who ever promised living water. I'm Adina, and this is the Joy FM.

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1: I've listened to you guys for a long, long, long time, and I hear people always saying how uplifting y'all were for them that day, and I'm just going to be right honest with you. I never understood what people really got out of it other than the wonderful music. But in this last 6 months, you guys have helped me more and more. You guys have helped me so much. And I just want to tell you that you guys are awesome. And I do plan this month to start supporting you guys. But I just want you to know what you mean to me. Thank you.
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Cochran and Company's What Grace Can Do. I'm Adina, and I heard the sermon from Dallas Willard. He asked, how does a sheep get lost? He said, one bite at a time. You know, usually a sheep doesn't make this big dramatic decision to leave the shepherd. It just happens incrementally. A little patch of grass catches its attention, and then another, and then another. And the sheep just keeps nibbling along until it finally looks up and realizes it has no idea where it is, or until something dangerous has found it. And honestly, that is exactly how we often wander from God, not through one big act of rebellion, but through little compromises, little distractions that keep moving us just a few steps farther away. So maybe we aren't only asking if we've done something horribly wrong. Maybe we need to ask, have I looked up lately and can I still see my shepherd?

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2: 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So, if you could, how would you vacay your way? Something simple, maybe. A trip to Pigeon Forge, Tennessee? Hiking in Cage Cove and a day at Dollywood? Or, if that's not your speed, maybe you'd climb Denali Mountain in the frigid Alaskan air just to witness the beauty of the Aurora Borealis. Perhaps you'd prefer a vacay with your toes in the sand, soaking in the rays, relaxing on the beach with a good book while the kids go shell finding on the shore. Or something a little out of this world. 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Well, your friends at the Joy FM want to give you the chance to
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Good morning, friend. That was Chandler Moore right here at the Joy FM. I'm Adina, and I love this description of joy, which comes from the late Dallas Willard. He described joy as a pervasive and firmly established sense of well-being. A pervasive and firmly established sense of well-being. You know, it's so much different than like a surface level happiness or, you know, what we think of like pleasure, right? Pleasure says something good is happening, so I feel good. But joy says, even if and when life is not good, I'm still held by a God who is. I am solid. I have a sense of well-being. Joy is so much more than just a surface level emotion. And really, none of the fruit of the Spirit are just feelings, because we're not trying to manufacture a cheerful facade or a cheerful mood. We are allowing the Holy Spirit to cultivate a settled condition within us. Pleasure comes and goes with circumstances, but joy can remain because God remains.

0: Good morning and happy Monday to you, friend. I'm Adina, and that is going to wrap it up for my time with you for right now. But I had so much fun hanging out and listening to all of the encouraging music, and I love being able to share things that have brightened my day or have made my life a little bit better. I hope that you have a fantastic week. I know it is Monday, and sometimes that makes us feel down, but we are more than conquerors, and that doesn't stop just because it's a Monday. So I hope you have a great day going into a great week, and I will talk to you later.
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3: And realizing that our inner dialogue can sabotage our marriage, our view of our husbands, what we think is true, once we think about it long enough, we start to think it's the truth. Yeah, our husband really is lazy. Oh my gosh, look at that. He left his socks on the floor again. He didn't pick that up again. He forgot to pick this up again. He doesn't know that I have this tab going of all the reasons he's not a good guy.
4: This is Focus on the Family with Jim Daly. I'm John Fuller, and today we're going to be looking at the early years of marriage, and we have a woman expert here to help us do that. Jim, to start us off, some examples of advice that young adults might get about marriage, and I'm wondering what you think of advice like this. Marriage is easy when you find the one, right? I mean, but conflict, that's a bad thing.
1: That's a good one, but here's one that's a little worse. Marriage is like a walk in the park. Jurassic Park.
4: Okay. I remember somebody said, yeah, you'll be able to change him. That'll be easy. I'm not sure that's easy to change us guys.
1: Well, I remember I actually met Red Skelton. You remember that comedian?
4: I do. You met him.
1: I met him twice. He lived in Palm Springs. I went to high school near there.
4: Oh.
1: And I think my mom knew him, which is a weird connection, but Red Skelton was hilarious. But he once quipped, all men make mistakes, but married men find out about them a little sooner. that's how it goes. Mm. So today we do want to talk about that beginner wife. And John, you and I are not qualified to talk about this.
4: We are not.
1: Maybe we could do a book on the beginner husband. That
4: okay.
1: might be a good thing to do.
4: I like that.
1: Today, it's Michelle Lentz encouraging all of us about the beginner wife, and she's written a great book, Hey Beginner Wife, and we're going to talk with her about those things that she's learned over the years to help coach and provide wisdom to younger wives, but I think this applies to men and to older couples as mm-hmm. well.
4: Yeah, this is solid marriage advice for anybody and everyone. And you can learn more about Michelle and her book, Hey Beginner Wife, Practical Tips and Heartfelt Advice to Help You Have a Happy Marriage at our website.
1: Michelle, welcome to Focus on the Family.
3: Thank you.
1: This is your first time.
3: It's my first time, but boy, I'm a fan, so I feel like I've been here before.
1: Well, it's great. You've been a longtime listener, so we
3: yes.
1: appreciate that. And you've written this book now, Hey, Beginner Wife. I think our heart is the same as yours, that young people, not just girls and women, but young men too,
3: yeah.
1: are not doing the family formation.
3: I think they're afraid it's not going to work. I think they're afraid it's going to end in divorce like it did for their parents. Mm. I think they move in together because they want to take it for a trial run and they don't want it to sour or go bad or lose the feeling that they have for one another. So they stay away from marriage thinking that that's going to somehow ruin everything.
1: And it's an interesting plight because it's too late to rectify that when you've done that. And we're not putting a guilt trip on anybody. Some people, the scripture says that God's going to call you to singleness. We're not going to make an idol out of marriage. But most people tend to marry because we want companionship and friendship. But you got to be careful as a Christian to discern what the culture is telling you and what the Lord is telling you mm-hmm. through the scripture.
3: Right.
1: And, you know, we got to be on top of that, right? So that was your motivation. Let's move to the content that you were driving at. We said in the beginning there, this is information that's really valuable for everybody, not just newly married young women.
3: Yeah.
1: Do you think it has that general application?
3: Oh, of course. Because what I'm talking about is good if you're not married yet. Kind of tell you, hey, this is part of marriage, so mm-hmm. get it right. Choose wisely right now. If you're a newlywed, I think it's nice to know what's coming so it doesn't take you by surprise. you know, that sense of, oh, wait, he's not perfect, and I thought he was perfect. And how do you handle that? You know, how do we approach it? And then when you're in 10 years to find out, she's been this through the same thing. Other people have walked through difficult times, and they made it through. I think we think we're going through something challenging, like, oh, it's all over for us. And I tried to put in a lot of stories to say, hey, this happened, and this is part of a normal, healthy marriage. It's going to happen for you, too, and you're going to get through it.
1: So you and Steve had that difficulty. I mean, you guys got married. You had expectations about what marriage would look like, how much he would communicate with you, all those wonderful things. How long did it take after the I do, did you start going, what's happening?
3: You know, it wasn't so much the what's happening. It was more of, we weren't on the same page, because I was trying to micromanage things so that we, at the end of every day, we were good. Like, let's talk about the way we handled that conversation. Maybe we shouldn't have been so quick to criticize, or I shouldn't have said that. And he finally just said, honey, can we just enjoy each other? We don't have to look back at every day and try to figure out what to do better. And I'm thinking, but that's how you build a really strong foundation. You make sure that you get it right at everything. So I was way too intense in the beginning.
1: So he was chilling, and you were wanting to make all the home improvements.
3: Yes, I was causing trouble. Like, let's talk about it.
1: Yeah, and for him, I mean, did that irritate you? Or how did you process that in the early years? Like, is he not committed to making this better?
3: Yeah, I really thought it was more that he just wasn't, he didn't understand that communication was important.
1: What about that area of dreams when you start thinking about things you want to do and where you're going to be 5 years from now? I'm not good at that, actually. It's kind of funny. But how did you manage those dreams being dashed? And what dreams did you have?
3: The vision was that I would stay home with the children, that we would have a big, happy family, that he would work full-time to support us. And we were headed that direction, making the sacrifices we needed to make. He was self-employed, so we would get extra money. He would pour it right back into the company. And we just lived on a budget to support his business, thinking that that was going to get us to the larger house, the cars we needed, everything that we needed.
1: So those were the dreams.
3: That was the dream.
1: And then what happened?
3: Well, we were pregnant with number five, living in a small house because we were in Los Angeles, and anything you can afford is going to be tiny. It was 1,000 square feet. And in January of that year, there was a huge earthquake, the Northridge earthquake. We lived 2 miles from the epicenter. Mm. So it hit us strong. And I basically took our house and shook it. And in the middle of the night, we went, we grabbed the kids, brought them into the bedroom with us, not knowing that what it was going to mean was Steve lost his business. He was a real estate appraiser. So people are leaving LA. They don't want to appraise their homes. They're walking away from their homes. And over the next 6 months, his business dried up, which meant our mortgage couldn't be paid. It meant our car couldn't be paid for. It meant that we were getting creative to buy groceries. And we had to move out of LA because we couldn't do it. We moved into my parents' home in Chicago. They said, hey, we're getting ready to downsize. We're going to sell our 4-bedroom house, but we'll put that on hold. If you guys want to come out here and rent our home, you can move in. We'll move out, and you know, then we'll play it by ear and see what happens. So we moved across country.
1: You know, let me ask you about this, because looking at the book, reading the material for this morning's discussion, it dawned on me, a lot of brides are coming from home. They're living at home until they get married, or, you know, they're in a good position financially, and they may have a job, but they've been at home. They may pay a little bit of rent, but it's probably not what they would pay on their own. And then they get married, and, you know, there's this adjustment that you're now on your wedding budget, you know, your marriage budget. I think that could be a little halting to a bride who's come from a middle class home where, you know, she got the job at In-N-Out Burger. She's making enough money to do well, whatever.
3: Yeah.
1: And then you get married and now it's all yours. Mom and dad aren't really helping out. That can be a reality check. What advice do you give in the book for that budgeting process and what she can do to live in the moment and control the moment?
3: You know, I encourage her to be content with what her circumstances are today. And the challenge of that is not to compare yourself to somebody else. So the advice is, what does looking content in this season look like for you? And it may look like, celebrating the fact that your husband is home for the night, sitting on the couch with you, not working extra long hours. It may look like, let's celebrate the fact that we're all going to the park and we can do a picnic, rather than bemoaning the fact that we are not going to Disneyland like everyone else is. So being content and really cultivating that thankful heart and finding things to be thankful for.
4: Yeah, good advice from Michelle Lentz, and this is Focus on the Family with Jim Daly. Michelle has written a terrific book called Hey Beginner Wife, Practical Tips and Heartfelt Advice to Help You Have a Happy Marriage. 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
1: You have a story in the book which connects to Focus on the Family, where you heard a broadcast that helped change kind of your paradigm with respect for your husband. What happened?
3: So at the time, Focus was available to me on the radio only, exclusively. And so I would run errands at that time so I could listen to it and listen to it. And this particular...
1: A super consumer. I love that.
3: Yeah, I was like, that's when I'm going to listen to it. So I'm in the car, and this is on the car this particular day was Dr. Dobson and Emerson Eggerich, who never heard of him. But they're talking about men and the language of respect. And I'm always fascinated by marriage conversations. So I'm listening and I'm thinking, this is going to be good. I haven't heard about this, but I've read so many books. I know that whatever they have to say, I'm probably already doing this, but let's hear it. So they're talking about a man in conflict with his wife and when they're arguing what that sounds like. And Emerson gives this example. He says, you know, a man, you're going back and forth, and the man finally just gets up and said, that's it, we're done talking now, and he walks out the room. And I was stunned while I'm driving thinking, wait a minute, that's exactly what Steve says. How does this guy know that? And I couldn't figure out why Steve would walk out on me in our conversations, right?
1: Conversations for improvement.
3: Yes, yes.
1: That's
3: they,
1: the key.
3: They had a goal, a working conversation, you know. And I am all about communication, thinking it's an investment in the marriage. So when Steve would get up and say, you know, that's it, we're done now. And I knew he was done. I mean, there was nothing that would happen that would keep us talking until tomorrow. And I would sit there feeling so frustrated with him. Like, why can't he go the distance? I can talk for another hour. We can finish this if he'll just hang in there. And I thought he was the weaker of the two and that I needed to teach him how to communicate. Sadly, that's true. So I listened some more and he said, you know, when your husband shuts down or when he gets angry, it means that he feels disrespected and he doesn't want to disrespect you in return. So rather than say something he's going to regret, he's going to walk out of the room or he's going to get silent. And I'd seen both of those things and was fascinated by it. I completely misjudged what was going on. I thought Steve was weak. And come to find out, it meant that he loved me. It meant that he was strong. Mm. It was something that I could respect about him. And I learned that I was being disrespectful towards Steve in the way I criticized him, in the way I was passing judgment on what he was doing. And I began to change. I pulled back and I thought, I'm treating him like I'm his mother. I didn't marry him to treat him like I'm his mother. He doesn't want to be married to a woman who's constantly critiquing him. Emerson was right. You know, he's disrespectful here. Do you shut down sometimes because you're upset with me? Like, yes. But my biggest takeaway that I actually write about in my book is be careful not to treat your husband like his mother. Don't go into mother mode. Think about what you're about to say and judge it through the lens of, is this going to sound like his mother talking to him or his girlfriend?
1: Now, I've got to ask because, you know, a young wife, an old wife, is listening going, yeah, you don't know my husband. If I don't do those things, He doesn't get it done. He doesn't do the thing he needs to do. So I want to be cautious that it's all on the wife. And, you know, that if I just learn how to do this, my job better, then he's in a better place. Well, of course that's true. But that's true with the shoe on the other foot as well.
3: Right.
1: So husbands have to do their homework, better understand what their wives need in communication and connecting emotionally and not fleeing the room and trying to get to some.
3: Oh, yes.
1: Yeah. So I just want to make sure that balance is there.
3: That's a really good balance. And I would say, I don't call them old wives, I call them seasoned wives.
1: Okay, good. Okay? Yes. Thank you for that correction.
3: Seasoned wives.
1: But that's
3: so true. And learning how to communicate to that to your husband, because there were things that weren't getting done. I mean, nagging, we come by nagging honestly, because it's not happening and we're frustrated.
1: Right.
3: So sitting down and saying, how can we deal with this? Because I've asked you to do it 3 times. And so if I come back at you, I know it's going to sound like I'm nagging, but what are my options here? Because I'm frustrated. So those conversations are great in a moment of non-conflict to sit down and figure out how you're going to communicate with one another.
1: Michelle, let me go to what I think is a hilarious example in the book, the remodel, the home improvement project. Now, if you've done that well as a married couple, just put a note in the show note or call us, whatever. Describe your adventure into the home improvement project with Steve.
3: Well, I gave that example of me responding as his mother or as his girlfriend. So we took a Saturday to work on the house, and Steve's role was to paint a room. And my role was to clean out a closet upstairs. So I'm upstairs, he's downstairs working, and I come down at the end of the morning to make lunch. And our home is structured in such a way that you go down the stairs and you can see right into the family room, but not into the kitchen. So I see him there on the couch. He is showered, he's got a snack, and he's watching golf. And he just looks content. But I can tell that the room is painted and it looks really nice. And I'm like, oh my gosh, Steve, this looks amazing. So in my mind, he's done, right? I go into the kitchen then to make my lunch, and it is a disaster. It is paint central. He has the roller on the counter, the paintbrushes in the sink.
1: No cleanup.
3: No cleanup.
1: Oh my.
3: And splatters, and I immediately lost all my zeal for the painted room and thought, come on. I was just upset on multiple levels. And I looked at it and I just wanted to scream, what is this? Or excuse me, or this is a mess, any number of things.
1: Well, you had a point there. It was a fair point that he didn't clean up.
3: Well, we can think that as wives, that it's a fair point, and then that gives us license to just go off and scream at our husbands, right? So I took a deep breath and I went into the other room and I said something like, honey, so what's up with the kitchen? Just an open-ended question that left room for him to say, oh, I'm sorry, I forgot. Or, oh, honey, I'm just going to get to that. I just needed to sit down first. Or whatever, but the ball was in his court now. I'm not accusing him of anything. And I was shocked. He said, well, just let me know when you need to get in there and I'll get it done. Like, he completely took ownership, best case scenario, but I didn't give him the benefit of the doubt that that was going to be his response until I chose not to accuse him of doing it. And sure enough, that's what he said. He's like, honey, I'll get in there right now if you need to make lunch.
1: You know, you're pointing out something really important. That's going with and assuming motivation over action.
3: Yeah.
1: And it's completely reasonable. It's not unreasonable just to give the wives that fair kind of understanding of, well, wait a minute.
3: Yeah.
1: But just asking the question is a helpful thing.
3: And how we ask it.
1: Yeah.
3: Without an accusation there, with an open-ended question. And one of my favorite takeaways about this book is the idea that we can believe the best about our husbands, and that that's a gift that we bring to the marriage, is choosing to believe the best about him and his motivation. And that does not come natural. It didn't come natural to me.
1: No, so how did you learn that? I mean, what began to happen to allow you to relax and let him get to it on his schedule? There's no burning bush here, so he could watch his golf and then he could clean it up.
3: Well, I know it doesn't happen this way with everyone, so women can learn from my example. I was in that season where it was after the earthquake. Steve was working 10, 12-hour days, gone all the time. But he was exhausted, and I was exhausted. And I remember one particular Saturday, or no, it was Sunday after church. We came home. We put the kids down for a nap. I haven't seen the man all week, and I am so excited that we have alone time. I envision we're going to sit on the couch and talk, you know, talk, finally. And Steve sits on the couch, lays on the couch and turns on baseball. And I could tell that's all he wanted to do. I was so mad that I thought, I can't say anything, or it's going to be ugly because I feel hurt. So I went outside in the backyard, and we had built a sandbox, a huge sandbox, I mean, almost the size of this little area here. And I just started walking the perimeter of this sandbox in a prayer walk to tell the Lord I was over it, that this wasn't fair, that my husband was selfish, and hey, did you happen to notice what he's doing in the house right now? So I went to have a prayer conversation. And I fully thought that at the end of this conversation, I was going to feel better. I was going to feel this support from above, that I was the good wife, that yes, I had it difficult, that yes, my husband was selfish and affirmed in my situation. So after 10 minutes of me just spewing how upset I was with Steve, I finally reached the end of that and I got quiet. And I walked a few more laps, and I heard this still small voice say, "You're too hard on him." And it stopped me in my tracks. And I thought, oh my gosh, I am. Listen to me. And I began to think, okay, what's another angle from this? How does the Lord see this? I have a 32-year-old husband whose wife is expecting baby number 5. He's working full-time to support me so I can stay home, which was our dream and our vision. And I'm so mad at him, I am going to begrudge him the opportunity to lay on the couch and watch baseball. I was so humbled by the fact that all the focus was on me and my experience, and I wasn't giving him the benefit of the doubt, that that moment taught me to give him the benefit of the doubt and try to see it from a different angle of what was it like for Steve. Because here he is, 32. Some of his friends aren't even married yet, and he has the responsibility to provide for a family of 7, and he's going to have a wife that tells him, "What are you doing on that couch? Sit here and talk to me." Mm-hmm. It really stopped me in my tracks, and that's the moment where I thought, I need to give him the benefit of the doubt for the hard work that he's doing. Yes, I'm doing something hard too, but I can say thank you by showing appreciation for what he's doing. And that was the shift.
1: You know, and those shifts in attitude are what end up coming out of you, right? What the words you speak, the way you believe about something, not second-guessing motivation. I mean, that attitude shift is kind of core and foundational. You know, and I think rooted in the right thing, scripture and our attitude toward one another, that we're one flesh, we're actually on the same team, we're not working against each other. And it's so critical. I think the importance of that, and you've touched on it, but being that wingman for Steve, as you described in the book, and coupling that with friendship, you know, you can do this in a difficult way. And I think so many marriages today are in that rut that, you know, we're adversarial.
3: Right.
1: Well, why? I mean, why not do it with an attitude that we're in this together, we're teammates.
3: Yes.
1: So let's find a way to communicate better, to do life better together, to raise the kids in a way that honors the Lord. All those right things.
3: Yeah.
1: So the question is, how do we do that?
3: So we do forget that we're on the same team. And one thing I discovered just accidentally during another season where we've already moved to Chicago now and Steve is working full time, he's still working a lot. And I'm with the kids all day. I'm staying home with them. I'm homeschooling them. So I know what they need from dad when they get home. Now, dad comes to the door. All the kids rush to the door and want to see dad. Well, there's enough kids in our house where one or two might get overlooked, right? And so I realized that Steve would come home sometimes and miss what I thought was important. And on a particular day, it might be that I took the girls to get a haircut. And he came home one time and he didn't notice something like that. And it dawned on me, all I have to do is give him a heads up.
1: Little intel.
3: He's not noticing because he doesn't want to.
1: Right.
3: So I called him at work and I said, hey, honey, when you get home today, can you notice Mary's haircut? And he's like, oh, thank you for the heads up. Yes. And he came home and he's looking at all the kids and he sees Mary and he goes, oh, honey, you look so beautiful. And she beams, you know, and daddy is now her hero.
1: Yeah.
3: And he's happy because he got to be the hero. And what really struck me about that is, what if I didn't do that? Because that first time he came home and didn't notice it, you know what I would think is, what kind of a dad doesn't notice that his daughter just got her haircut? And I can condemn him and think, what is he in his own head? I mean, come on, this is so obvious. She's right there. Or he's sulking in the other room. And realizing that our inner dialogue can sabotage our marriage, our view of our husbands, what we think is true. Once we think about it long enough, we start to think it's the truth. Yeah, our husband really is lazy. Oh my gosh, look at that. He left his socks on the floor again. He didn't pick that up again. He forgot to pick this up again. He doesn't know that I have this tab going of all the reasons he's not a good guy. And that's on me. And so I write about that for these beginner wives of, don't go there. Take a look at your inner dialogue. Challenge yourself to root that out, and where you want to accuse him, what's he doing well? You can look at that and go, wow, he worked 8 hours and still came home with a smile on his face.
1: Yeah.
3: Like, we can replace all those accusations with what we're thankful for about him, and that shifts the whole narrative of a marriage.
1: Sounds like the core. Michelle, this has been so good, and the time has flown by, but man, what great instincts. The seasoned wife to the
3: there
1: beginner wife and to everybody in between, really, husbands or wives of all stripes and years married. Mm-hmm. This is so good. Thanks for being with us.
3: Thank you.
1: Appreciate it. And I think everybody needs a copy of this one. This will start some dialogue. We'll wait for Steve's new book, The Beginner Husband.
3: Wouldn't that be nice?
1: Should happen, but he sounds a little busy. But, you know, maybe that's another one that can be done. Get in touch with us. If you're going, wow, I need these insider tips, then get in touch with us and order it directly from Focus on the Family. 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
4: 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I'm John Fuller, inviting you back as we once again help you and your family thrive in Christ.

0: 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Perhaps you're like me, and when you first think of generosity, you think of dollar signs or an amount. What could I give? Is it enough? Would my gift really make a difference? But here's what I've learned after all these years. Generosity isn't an amount. It's a decision to participate. It's saying, I believe in this. I want to be a part of this. 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
1: Who is the Holy Spirit? The Holy Spirit is a person of the Trinity. He is God the Spirit, like God the Son, God the Father. When He comes into your life, He seals you forever as a child of God. Listen, He's omnipotent. Your inheritance is sealed. He says He's sealing you for that moment when He takes you home to be with Him. Child of God. That's part of who the Holy Spirit is.
2: At Christ's last meal, He comforted His disciples with curious words. He said, "It is to your advantage that I go away." What they didn't understand was that Christ's departure would soon signal the arrival of the Holy Spirit. Today on In Touch, the teaching ministry of Dr. Charles Stanley, we begin a series that leads us in a study of the person and work of the Spirit of God. Here's the opening session of Dr. Stanley's series, Living in the Power of the Holy Spirit.
1: The Bible is full of awesome promises. And when you and I go through difficulty and hardship and pain, there's nothing more anchoring to our lives than to be able to come to some very clear promise in the Word of God. A very clear promise in Scripture that's oftentimes deals with exactly what we're having to deal with. And so when that happens, then the promise becomes like an anchor. It makes us courageous and bold to be able to face whatever we are facing in life. It is one of those promises that is just overflowing with the benefits of God that He's given to us. And so this is the first message in a series entitled, Living in the Power of the Holy Spirit. Now, the Holy Spirit is a subject that many people have lots of confusion about. And you've heard all kind of things about the Holy Spirit. I want to make it very clear what the Word of God says specifically and clearly about how the believer is to live in the power of the Holy Spirit.

0: He gives the spiritual gifts to whomsoever he will. He chooses. He makes a decision. And in Ephesians chapter 4, verse 30, he talks about do not grieve the Holy Spirit. Well, the only way you can grieve somebody is to have feelings. So the Holy Spirit is a person. He has feelings, he has a will, and listen, he has knowledge. So the Holy Spirit is not a something, he is somebody. The first time that I ever really realized that and learned that, I'd only been in seminary a couple of weeks, and I was seated at the table with a group of students, and I didn't know any of them, none of us know each other, and I said something, we're talking about the Holy Spirit, and I said something about the Holy Spirit, it, fellow sitting across the table to me, he said, he didn't say a word at the point. He said, Charles, would you come by my room after lunch, dinner? I said, sure. I didn't know him, so he'd tell me where he was, down the hall from where I live. And I walked in the room, and I was very intimidated because he had books. He was a doctoral student. He had books from the bottom to the bottom of the wall to the top. The only thing you could see, a couple of windows and then the door. Everything else covered with books. So I felt very intimidated. So he pulled out a Greek Bible, laid it in front of me. I said, I've only been here 2 weeks. He said, that's okay. And he said, I heard you talk about the Holy Spirit at dinner tonight, and you call him an it. I said, well, I did, because that's what the Bible says. Me telling this guy that. I said, and I turned him to Romans 8 and just showed him. It said it. He said, well, let's look at this. Then he took me through the New Testament, every reference to the Holy Spirit to show me that he's not a it, he's a somebody. Do you think I ever forgot it? No, I never forgot it. And thank God he showed me that. Then my mind began to be open. I began to see. We're talking about somebody. We're not talking about, you see, the problem is that most people don't talk about the power of the Spirit. You know what? They're not interested in him. They're interested in what he has to offer. The power of the Holy Spirit. I want the power of the Spirit. And I heard a fellow one day on the television talking about, about the unction of the Spirit. They had a double unction of the Spirit. I said, well, wait a minute now. Does that mean that God only gave you half of it the first time? The first time you had this so-called unction, you only got half. Now he's giving you a double portion. So because what he gave you first wasn't enough, is that what you're telling me? Because there's no such thing as a double unction of anything, not in the spiritual realm. If God gives you something, he's going to give you enough of it. So we're talking about a person. We're talking about a person who lives in each one of us, as Jesus made it very clear when he said, for example, he'll be in you, with you, and upon you. He says, clothed, for example, with power from on high. So all the evidence makes it very clear that the Holy Spirit is a person of the Trinity. So remember this. Wherever you are, whatever you're facing in life, here's who you have on the inside of you. Once you receive Jesus Christ as your personal Savior, the Bible says he came to indwell you. Romans chapter 8, if he's not indwelling you, you're not a believer. He's not indwelling you, not a Christian. Somebody said, well, I don't believe all that stuff. I want to tell you, my friend, according to the Scripture, the Spirit of God doesn't indwell you. You're not one of his. Now, if you've trusted him as your Savior, he's there to guide you, lead you, help you, strengthen you, enable you in every aspect of your life. That's who the Holy Spirit is. He is a person of the Trinity. Have you got it? Say amen.
1: Amen.
0: All right, now listen to this. Here's the second thing I want you to know about him, and that's this. The Holy Spirit, listen, the Holy Spirit is God's seal of ownership on you. He's God's seal of ownership on you. Turn, if you will, to Ephesians chapter 1. And let's look, if you will, at just a couple of verses here. He's God's seal of ownership. Because, once you trust the Lord Jesus Christ as your personal Savior, you are owned by God. Somebody says, well, I'm my own person. If you're a Christian, no, you're not. He says, you've been purchased with a price. You've been bought with the blood of Jesus Christ. You are not your own. You don't have the right to do as you please, when you please, how you please, to whom you please. You belong to God. Now listen to what he says in Ephesians chapter 1, and let's look, if you will, as we said in verse 13 here. Notice what he says. He says, in him that is in Christ, also after listening to the message of truth, what's that? The gospel of your salvation. Having also believed, you are sealed in him that is in Christ, to be a part of him, he and you, with the Holy Spirit of promise, who is given as a pledge of our inheritance with a view to the redemption of God's own possession of the

0: praise of his glory. Now, what's all that mean? It means simply this. When you trusted the Lord Jesus Christ as your Savior, that's what he said. After listening, you believed, you were sealed. You were sealed in the person of Christ. That is, you are sealed as a child of God to the moment God takes you home. You're not sealed till you sin, sealed till you make a mistake, sealed till you this, sealed till you that, sealed under the day of redemption till God takes you home. Now, it's very evident. Listen, who is the Holy Spirit? The Holy Spirit is the person of the Trinity. He is God the Spirit, like God the Son, God the Father. When He comes into your life, He seals you forever as a child of God. Listen, He's omnipotent. He sealed you, he says, under the day of redemption. That is, he's sealing you. Listen, your inheritance is sealed. He says he's sealing you for that moment when he takes you home to be with him. Child of God. That's part of who the Holy Spirit is. So when somebody says, well, you know, I just, you know, I believe in some things in the Bible, but it's all this stuff about the Holy Spirit that I don't really understand. I don't believe in all that. Well, you know what? Here's what you're saying. You don't believe in the Trinity, who lives within you, who has sealed you as a child of God under the day of redemption. If he hadn't sealed you, you could be saved today and lost tomorrow. Forever and ever a child of God. That's part of who he is. But listen, he's more than that. And if you'll think about what Jesus said, for example, he said that the Holy Spirit is our helper. If you go back to John 14, 15, and how many times does he speak of him of being our helper? He says, for example, in the 14th chapter of John, verse 16, I'll ask the Father, he'll give you another helper, that he may be with you forever. 26th verse, but the helper, the Holy Spirit, whom the Father will send in my name, he'll teach you all things, bring all things to your remembrance. And on he goes about the helper. Think about this. What does that mean? This is why you can't ignore him. Because the Father sent him to do what? He called him our helper. How many of you have ever needed help? Absolutely. Well, what did you do? Tell your friends, call the doctor, go to the bank, or did you cry out to the Holy Spirit who is within you to help you? Help me at this point. There are times when nobody can help you and me but him. There are times when we're in circumstances, nobody's help will work. There are times when we hurt so badly, nobody else can help us. There are times when the sorrow is so deep and so overwhelming, no one can drag us out of that but him. He is our helper. Now, when does he help us? Anytime, every time you and I are willing to call on him. If I am not aware of who he is, if I'm not aware that I have living on the inside of me an omnipotent, omniscient helper, he knows all the circumstances of what I need, he knows all the circumstances of where I am, and he knows exactly what it'll take to help me at that moment. I don't know about you, but I don't want to live without him. For the simple reason, listen, you're not going to make it. Now, you may make it in the eyes of the world, but you're going to die. You're not indwelt by the Holy Spirit, you're not going to heaven. He says, only if we're indwelt by him. That's the promise of the Father. He sent him to indwell us, to give us absolute assurance that no matter what happens. And here he is, our helper. And the Holy Spirit is your helper if you will call on him. If you don't like what's going on, call on somebody who can change it. He may change you before he changes the circumstance, but he will get busy working on you. That's part of his work. That's part of his work. Then, for example, he said he'll not only help us, but he'll guide us. Every single one of us need guidance. He said that when he comes, he will guide us into all truth. And the 13th verse, but when he, the Spirit of truth, comes, he will guide you into all the truth. He'll not speak on his own initiative. He won't talk about himself. Whatever he hears from the Father, from Jesus, he will speak and he will disclose to you what is to come. He will glorify me. He will take from me and disclose it to you. He's our guide. For example, more than likely tomorrow, or maybe before this day is over, you're going to need a sense of direction about something. What you should say to this person, what decision you should make. We all need guidance. Well, we have the guide within us. Well, listen, watch this. We have a divine compass within us. We have a divine director within us. He's the Holy Spirit. One of his responsibilities is to guide us into all truth. What's the truth about this situation? And sometimes you and I have to make decisions in circumstances. We don't know all the facts. Watch this. We don't know all the facts. Most of the time, we don't know all the facts. But we know somebody who does, and that's the Holy Spirit. Now, watch this. Sometimes he's going to tell you to do something that you're going to think, that couldn't be God. There's no way that could be God. Remember, who knows all the facts and you don't. When the Spirit of God gives you direction, it'll always be the right direction, the right time, the right thing, no matter what. Because he's omniscient. He knows when we need direction, and he knows which direction we need to move in. Trust in the Lord with all your heart. Lean not to your own understanding in all your ways. Listen, acknowledge him. He says he'll guide you. He'll make your path straight. The work of the Holy Spirit. He said, I will teach you in the way you should go. I will guide you with my eye. How does that matter? Because that's the work of the Holy Spirit living within us. All these verses, these promises that you and I claim, listen, the Father sits in heaven, reigning upon his authority. The Lord Jesus sitting at the right hand, making intercession for us, doing his work. The Holy Spirit living within us, doing what? Enabling us, empowering us to live out this godly life that he wants us to live. So he certainly wants to guide us to make the right decisions in life, whatever that might be. Now, there are a lot of other things, for example, we could say, but certainly he is, listen, he, one of his responsibilities is to be our teacher. Now, watch this carefully. I'm not the teacher, I'm a mouthpiece. I'm a mouthpiece. The Holy Spirit is the teacher. And so he said, he will teach you all things and bring all things to your remembrance. For example, let's say that I preach this message and all of you listen carefully so you get it all. Now, let's say that I take the first row here, preach this message, and I say, starting on this end, tell me what you heard today. I guarantee you, everybody on the front row and every row is going to hear something a little different. And here's the reason, because the Spirit of God takes the Word of God and interprets to the heart of the hearer on the basis of what they need to hear and what they can understand. I'll give you an example of that. Sometimes I preach and somebody will come to me and they'll say, oh, Dr. Stanley, that was such a fantastic sermon. I was so blessed. I mean, God spoke to my heart. I just love you. I'll say, well, what did he say to you? This is the truth, so help me. They'll tell me something that's fantastic that I never said. In fact, I wish I had. Let's put it that way. I wish I said that. You know who that is? That's the Holy Spirit. I'm the mouthpiece. The Spirit is the teacher. You have inside of you the one to teach you the truth. Now, let me say this. If you start coming up with something that contradicts the Word, you're not listening to the Holy Spirit. You're just coming up with your own stuff. And so the Spirit of God, listen, the Holy Spirit will never teach you something that is a contradiction to the Word of God. Now, there are interpretations of the Word, I understand that. Interpretations of the Scripture, but he's not going to interpret it and contradict himself. Therefore, even though you and I have the teacher within us, we are still open to be taught. Listen, we are open to hear the truth of the gospel. Now, how much do you want to learn? How much do you want to know? That is up to you. Because if you ask the Spirit of God to teach you the truth, Lord, not only let me hear what this man's saying, but I want you to teach me what is it you're saying to me, Lord. And so all of us need the Word of God. I need it. I love opening the Word of God to see what he's going to say to me. I'm always learning something new. And if you think you have arrived that you know it all, then you know what? You are totally deceived until Jesus comes. And if he doesn't come for 1,000 years, every time we open this book, we'll see something we've never seen because the mind of God is infinite. And listen, our circumstances change. Things change in our life. And so what does he do? He interprets the Word of God according to what you and I need. Now, that doesn't mean that he's going to give somebody a misinterpretation, but it means that when you hear the truth, you will hear what the Spirit of God wants you to hear. Now, if you have your blinders down on or you have your wall up and you've already decided before you get here that don't get into that subject, I don't want to hear about that subject, don't tell me anything about that, you know what? Then you just walk away deceived. Watch this carefully. You want to open your heart to the truth of God's Word, you better be careful who you listen to. Because there are people who will tell you things that absolutely is not true of the Word of God. And that's how you get deception, division, and all the rest. Now, let me just mention one other thing here that tells us who the Holy Spirit is and what he's up to in our life, and that's this. And that is that he's the source of our spiritual power. Now, what is the power of the Holy Spirit? It is God's power. It is God's energy. And listen, God's energy and God's authority. So how would we define it? We would say that the power of the Holy Spirit is God's divine energy and authority. Listen, energy and authority released in the life of the believer for the purpose of godly living and fruitful service. And it's a simple definition, but I think it's a good definition. It is God's divine energy and authority. Divine energy and authority released in the life of the believer for what purpose? Not for boasting, but for what purpose? Godly living and fruitful service. The power of the Holy Spirit. Living in this power. And what we're going to be talking about is living in this power. Living in the authority and the energy and the wisdom and the guidance and the strength and the help of the Holy Spirit. The awesome promise of God. The promise of the Father, Jesus said. So I simply ask you this question. What about your Christian life? Do you know, do a little bit more mumbling and grumbling than you do praising God? Do you have needs and you wonder why God doesn't meet them? Do you wonder why your life's not fruitful? Why there's no peace and love and joy in your life? When that's all the work of the Holy Spirit. It's not what we work up. It's what He releases within us. When we say, for example, He releases His energy and His authority, there's so much involved in that. His peace, His joy, His goodness, His self-control. It is God working in every single one of us every day. And He will work, listen, He will release in you all that is needed in proportion to your release to Him, the full surrender of your life.
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1: You're listening to In Touch. In spite of following Jesus for 3 years, His disciples needed something else to be fully equipped to follow Him. Here's a moment with Charles Stanley.
0: Why did He say to them, for example, wait in the city of Jerusalem until you be endued with power from on high? Here's the reason. Because even though they had walked with Him for 3 years, listened to Him, watched the miracles, watched Him heal, watched Him walk on water, in spite of all those things, He says, you're not ready. Mm-mm-mm, you're not ready. He says, you wait. In spite of the fact that you have seen Me, seen me crucified, resurrected, in spite of all of that, you are not ready, listen, to live out the life I've called you to live. You are not ready to carry out the work that I've called you to do until the Holy Spirit comes into your life, clothes you, enables you with supernatural power to live it out and to perform the work that I've called you to do. Now, we read those verses and say, well, that was for the apostles. Listen to this. Any person who thinks that he or she can live the Christian life apart from the Holy Spirit is absolutely doomed to failure, disappointment, and despair because God never intended for it to be that way. He said to them, you're not ready to live it. You can't live it apart from the Holy Spirit. You can't do the work that I've called you to do until the Holy Spirit comes. Somebody says, well, now in light of that, does that mean, for example, that I have to wait? No, you and I don't have to wait because the Holy Spirit has already come. In the New Testament, at Pentecost, the Holy Spirit came to indwell the church. Not talking about buildings, but the believer, every single person who's ever trusted the Lord Jesus Christ as their personal Savior is indwelt by the Holy Spirit. Somebody says, well, I don't feel that. It has nothing to do with feeling. It has to do with truth.
1: You can learn more about how to live for God when you visit us at intouch.org. Has the good news of the gospel changed your life? 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When In Touch continues next time, we'll hear about the three main facets of the Holy Spirit's mission. That's on In Touch, the teaching ministry of Dr. Charles Stanley. 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You've heard us say, helping you find joy. But hearing and knowing can be two different experiences.
4: 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The joy that I receive from that is absolutely phenomenal. I just want to thank the Joy FM for everything they do. It's an awesome ministry.
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The Morning Cruise, Dave, Bill, and Carmen here at the Joy FM. The YouVersion Bible app gives you a verse of the day every day. I like to look at it in the morning. It's one of the first things that I like to do. And sometimes something just kind of sparks, and today is one of those days. Deuteronomy 31, verse 8 is the verse of the day in the YouVersion Bible app today. And let me just give you a little bit of background. This is after the Exodus, after the people of God have been delivered from the hand of Pharaoh. They've been in captivity in Egypt for years. They've gone through the plagues. They've been released. They've crossed the Red Sea on dry land. They have seen God work miraculously. They've also been unfaithful and disobedient and grumbled and complained. And they've spent 40 years wandering around in the wilderness. During that time, Moses has been a faithful leader. He's followed after God. He disobeyed God in one point. And God has told him, Moses, you've done well, but there's this one thing that you've done here, and because of this, you're not going to be leading the people into the land of promise. Joshua is going to succeed you. So just ahead of the verse of the day today, Moses has gathered the people. He's telling them that God will not allow him to move into the promised land, that he's 120 years old and he's not going to be able to continue to lead them, but that Joshua will be the one who takes them in and conquers the land. And in the midst of all of that, he has a charge for the people, but he also has a charge for Joshua. And that's where we are in the story when we get to the verse of the day today. So in verse 7, Moses summons Joshua. And he says to him in the presence of all Israel, be strong and courageous, for you must go with this people into the land that the Lord swore to their ancestors to give them, and you must divide it among them as their inheritance. And this is the verse of the day today. The Lord himself goes before you and will be with you. He will never leave you nor forsake you. Do not be afraid. Do not be discouraged. That's the promise of the Lord through Moses to Joshua. It's also his promise to his people. When Moses is addressing the people of Israel, he tells them to be strong and courageous and that the Lord will be with them. Jesus echoes these words right up into what we call the Great Commission, which it was part of our sermon just yesterday in church. Talking about the Great Commission, talking about Jesus addressing his disciples for the last time before he ascends into heaven. And one of the things that he told them, right there at the end, one of the last things he tells them is, I will not leave you nor forsake you, but lo, I will be with you always. That is the promise of God. Whatever it is that we are facing today, whether it's giants and a land that we need to conquer, or whether it's just difficult circumstances in our life today, or whether it's just uncertainty about what's coming next. Be strong and courageous. The Lord is with you. He will not leave you or forsake you. That's the promise of the Lord. You do not walk through life alone. He walks through life with you. He will carry your burdens. He will fight your battles. He will be a strong tower to run to when you have troubles and you are in need of defense. And through all of it, he says, don't be afraid. I am with you. I will not leave you or forsake you. That's the good news and the promise of the Lord. I hope today that you feel his presence. I hope today that whatever you're doing, whether it's just heading out on a trip, or whether it's heading into a job you don't care for, or whether it's dealing with difficult people throughout the day, whatever circumstance and situation you are in today, know that the Lord is with you, that he goes before you, that he will never leave you or forsake you. If you need a strong tower, he is there. If you need someone to carry your burdens, he is there. If you just need that peace that passes understanding, then turn your anxieties over to him and receive the peace that he has promised. Lord, today we are thankful that we don't walk through this world alone, that you are with us, that you have promised not to leave us or forsake us, that you are our strength, our shield, the one who fights our battles. You are the one who gives us peace that passes understanding, that you are the one who makes salvation possible, who has paid
for our sins, who has opened the door and restored the relationship between us and you, that you offer that free gift of salvation to all who would receive it today. Lord, I pray that we feel your presence. I pray for those in need of healing today, for those who are praying for loved ones, for those who are in need of jobs, and those who are in difficult jobs. Lord, all of the people that have left prayer requests on our prayer line, I just lift them up to you today, Lord. May they know that they don't walk through this life alone, but that you are there, that you will not leave us or forsake us, that you go before us. Give us that peace that passes understanding. In Jesus' name, amen.

David Leonard with Good Lord here on the Morning Cruise at the Joy FM. Music on the way for you this hour from Tasha Layton, the latest from Wren Collective. We got Matthew West on the way. Right now it's Phil Wickham and Crowder, and it really is Amazing Grace. The Morning Cruise here on the Joy FM.

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1: This Info to Go update is courtesy of Dean Brunetti Law in the Greater Tampa Bay area. Their number is 813 Brunetti, serving God and you.
2: Here's what's in the news on this Monday morning. Florida's bear hunt is back and applications are being accepted. Hunters have until September 21st to enter the random drawing for a limited number of permits. The season is set for December 5th through the 27th. Hunters can apply online through Florida Fish and Wildlife. The 2026 hurricane season now holds the modern record for the longest stretch without a hurricane. Meteorologists credit a super El Nino and a massive plume of Saharan dust for choking out potential storm development, but they do warn to be ready for whatever the last half of the season brings. The cyclosporiasis outbreak has ended. The CDC announced that the largest ever outbreak of the foodborne illness sickened nearly 20,000 people overall. Health officials linked it to shredded iceberg lettuce supplied by Taylor Farms in Mexico. I'm Jules with your Info to Go on the Joy FM.
3: We'll see 90 for the high today with a 60% chance of afternoon thunderstorms. Tonight's low around 76. Then cloudy tomorrow with a 20% rain chance and the high up to about 92.
4: I don't know about you, but it seems like as soon as summer was done and school was back in full swing, life went from 0 to 100 in a blink. If you're feeling that way too, you might already be dreaming of your next vacay. So, if you could, how would you vacay your way? Something simple, maybe. A trip to Pigeon Forge, Tennessee? Hiking in Cage Cove and a day at Dollywood? Or, if that's not your speed, maybe you'd climb Denali Mountain in the frigid Alaskan air just to witness the beauty of the Aurora Borealis. Perhaps you'd prefer a vacay with your toes in the sand, soaking in the rays, relaxing on the beach with a good book, while the kids go shell finding on the shore. Or something a little out of this world. 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

As a mom of three teenage girls, I can remember the days when we were navigating life as new parents. An event like the Family Vibes Baby Expo would have been huge back then. So if you're in that stage of life now or about to be, head to the Tampa Convention Center September 19th and 20th to check out some of the latest products and resources out there to make your parenting journey smoother. For more details, go to the JoyCrewEventsFam.com.

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1: Well, happy Monday, everyone. Thinking about a couple things this week. Got a full week, lots of stuff on the calendar, but the thing I'm thinking about the most is a week from today. A week from today. Well, Dave, what is it going to sound like?
0: A lot different. We'll be saying things like 1-800-456-8910. Welcome to day one.
1: Do you think at this point, you know, because we'll be half an hour into Share-a-thon, do you think we'll be hearing challenge alert that quickly?
0: Man, I don't, half an hour in, I'm kind of hoping not. I do hope we're hearing phones ring.
1: Yes, me too. A week from today, our fall Share-a-thon starts. And Bill, I know you always want to make sure people are oriented. They know what's going on. So if folks are listening for the first time this morning and saying, Share-a, what? What are you talking about? What would you say to those people?
2: Are you assuming I'm oriented?
1: Well, no, you're, he's.
2: Well, I'm usually disoriented on Monday morning.
0: Share-a-thon, though. You should.
2: Yes, I do. Yeah, I mean, you mentioned the history for 40 years.
1: Yeah.
2: Jim started this station on the premise that we would do this together.
1: Mm-hmm.
2: We would do this together as a community. And so we try to provide you with the very best Christian radio that we possibly can. And we ask you to jump in and support it with us.
1: Mm.
2: And that has sustained us for 40 years. And I remember when the average giving level was about $15 a month. It's still a fine gift to give, but the average giving level is about $1 a day, about $30 a month. And we just ask for a lot of those in a week's time. We take 1 week, we just crunch it all out in 1 week and try to raise the support that it takes to continue operating the Joy FM, and then we do it again in the spring. So that's what Share-a-thon is. It's a week dedicated to direct fundraising, coming to our listeners and saying, can we do this together? And people give it all kinds of amounts and in all different ways. And yes, we have to talk about it a little bit ahead of time to get ready for it, because it's a downhill roller coaster. And this week, Carmen, to your point, Dave, to your point, it's the clack, clack, clack, clack.
1: Actually, that's a great illustration. We're just seeing how far up the hill, the roller coaster we can get before we head down next Monday. And, you know, for years and years, we've really done this in 4 days. We've had an online day on Monday, and then we've done it in 4 days. And just the goals have gotten bigger, and we've grown. So we're doing it in 5 days. However, just going to put this out there. If we have a great running start this week, and we come out of the chute, whatever you would call it, come out of the gate, very quickly next Monday. Who knows? Maybe we'll wrap up next Thursday evening and truly do it in 4 days, just a shifted 4 days.
2: So if you want to jump on board and help us with the running start or the clack, clack, clack up the track, you can do that right now. You can do it on your phone. You got the app right there. Just click the giving button. 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
0: One way we're helping you find joy. Yeah.

0: It's Dave, Bill, and Carmen, the morning cruise here at the Joy FM. This past weekend, I didn't go anywhere.
1: Same.
0: Now, that may sound a little, why are you pointing that out, Dave?
1: Mm-hmm.
0: Because typically you don't go anywhere, and that is true.
1: Mm-hmm.
0: But for the last couple of weekends.
1: Yeah, you've been.
0: I've been traveling.
1: Yeah.
0: Went to the LSU ball game last weekend.
2: Mm-hmm.
0: Visiting some friends.
1: Weekend before that.
0: So I have been out for 2 weekends straight, which is not only unusual, it's rare for me. But this weekend, got up, fixed my eggs and grits. I watched College Game Day.
1: Yeah. Yes.
0: I got some yard work done. My buddy came down. We watched football.
1: Mm-hmm.
0: It was glorious.
2: That is glorious.
1: Yeah. Yes.
2: We did some house sitting this week. I shouldn't say house sitting. We were at a friend's house with their teenage son.
1: Okay.
2: So that we did that on up until Saturday through Sunday, really through Sunday afternoon, and then just got back home last night.
1: Okay.
2: So it was a bit of a different kind of a weekend for us.
1: I didn't know y'all were going to do that.
2: Yeah, you didn't? Did I not tell you?
1: No.
2: Yeah, we did for Jennifer and for Easton. We were with Easton this weekend.
1: Oh, fun.
2: Easton came and did a little internship here at the end of last year, so that was
1: so great. So sweet. Yeah. No, there's nothing like pulling into your garage on Friday, in which we had last week, we'd mentioned this, we had open house for the folks who gave to our building campaign. We wanted them, we're going to have several, but it was one of many. But we wanted them to see the building first. So we had so many listeners come through last Thursday and Friday. We were here super late Thursday night and even later on Friday. So man, when I pulled into the garage on Friday evening, I'm like, whoa, the angels were singing. Same thing. Didn't go anywhere. Saturday was like, we did the same thing.
0: I just slid into the impression in my couch that fits my rump. And that's where I stayed.
3: 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If they're not back in 10 minutes, it probably means there's a line at the coffee pot. 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
1: This Info to Go update is courtesy of Dean Brunetti Law in the greater Tampa Bay area. Their number is 813-BRUNETTI, serving God and you.
2: Here's what's in the news on this Monday morning. Some Floridians are in line for $500 back on Obamacare. The White House said that the rebates go to customers across 30 healthcare.gov states who bought ACA plans without federal assistance. The administration says Biden-era marketplace fees raised premiums and collected more money than the exchange needed. A new study shows eating at a certain time of day may help those with diabetes and obesity. The University of Illinois Chicago research shows eating between noon and 8 p.m. improves blood sugar control in adults with type 1 diabetes. Researchers also found no increase in the risk of high or low blood sugar levels. The company that brings us candy corn this time of year is now out with a perfume that smells just like it. Brock's Ode to Candy Corn is described as a blend of creamy vanilla, sponge sugar, and honey. It goes on sale the first day of fall, September 22nd. I'm Jules with your Info to Go on the Joy FM.
3: We'll see 90 for the high today with a 60% chance of afternoon thunderstorms. Tonight's low around 76. Then cloudy tomorrow with a 20% rain chance and the high up to about 92.
0: There are a few things you just shouldn't do alone. Building that IKEA three-tier loft bed. So many parts. Cooking a big family dinner for the first time. Timing is everything. And let's be honest. Solo karaoke.
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1: Speaking of football and weekend and all of that, did you guys see the video of Natalie singing the national anthem at the Titans game?
0: I did not.
2: No.
1: First of all, our girl can sing.
2: Yes.
0: Well, yeah.
1: She can sing. She killed it. She slayed it. She looked so great. And, she's done this before at the championship, college championship game. She's sang it, national anthems several different places, but she did it at the Titans game yesterday. And it was funny because even on the video, the camera guy who's probably getting her for the television broadcast, because it was a legit camera, whoever was filming Natalie, the guy a couple times stepped in front of, and I'm assuming it was Christy, her manager. So the camera guy is stepping in front of Christy, and you can kind of see Christy move a little bit to, still keep getting Natalie. But even when the camera guy would step in front, I'm like, no, move. I want to see. But I'm sure he was the television camera guy.
0: Yeah, it was his job.
1: Yeah, she did so, so great. So I was super, super proud of her. So it's been a while since we've talked to Natalie.
0: It has. Of course, she lives in Nashville, so Titans makes a lot of sense. But I think she's a huge Seahawks fan.
1: Listen, that is her team. And it's so funny that you bring that up, because the whole time I'm watching her sing this, and she likes the Titans, but she is a Seattle fan. And I'm thinking the whole time, have they seen her when she posts during football season, and especially the Super Bowl and all of that? So
3: as long as she wasn't wearing the wrong jersey.
1: No, she had on the right jersey. She looked adorable. She did great.
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0: me. Maverick City Music with Promises. It's the Morning Cruise. Dave, Bill, and Carmen here at the Joy FM.
1: I feel like one soldier has been singing a song that sounds a lot like that for the last several months. His name is Bravo, and this story jumped into my feed this weekend. It was on 60 Minutes, then Fox News carried it, and several other sources probably. It happened back in April. And I don't know if this story's been out there, if it just popped up or whatever, but I was riveted by the story because it concerned an Air Force colonel who just, his name is, we're going to call him Bravo, because in those F-15s you have the pilot up front, that's Alpha, the guy that sits behind. This was a weapons systems officer. He's known as Bravo. And they were over Iran, and their plane was shot down. It was a shoulder missile that hit their plane. And so they tried to save this plane, couldn't save it. They had to bail. And as Bravo, the colonel, looked up on the way down, the parachute had been shredded.
2: Is this the guy that they went and rescued?
1: Yes.
2: Oh, my goodness. Yes. We watched this.
1: This whole thing was incredible. But yeah. I don't know whether this came out when the story broke or not.
2: Yeah.
1: But he looks up. He sees the chute. It's shredded. Mm. He lands in the heart of enemy territory with a broken back, arm, and shoulder.
2: Yeah.
1: He goes 7,000 feet up to the mountain using these survival techniques. But he said that on the way down, he's going 70 to 100 miles per hour. Mm. I paused right then and prayed, Lord, your will be done. But if I'm getting through this, I need help. And when he finally got to his, you know, position where he was going to stay and start to make contact, mm-hmm. he just communicated three words: God is good. He gets there 50 hours later. This is now, you know, night is falling in Iran. He's got a broken back, shoulder, and arm. He's stranded there. Alpha's 5 miles from him. They rescued him.
2: Mm-hmm. Yeah.
1: But 50 hours later, it was Easter Sunday morning when they got Bravo and brought him back home. And he got to tell his whole story on 60 Minutes. The thing that I just wanted to highlight was that's a really good prayer to pray when you're in dire straits. You don't know how situations are going to work out. You don't know what's going to happen. I like to have the presence of mind. You're falling to the earth. There's no parachute. And you pause and you pray, Lord, your will be done. But if I'm getting through this, I need help.
2: Yeah. Yes. Wow.
1: I think there's a good lesson for all of us.
2: So was this on 60 Minutes recently?
1: I think so.
2: Was it last night?
1: Yeah, because it just showed up in my news feed yesterday.
2: It had to have
1: been. And I think it was over the 9/11 weekend that they went probably and grabbed that story and put it out there. But if you hadn't heard it, it's an amazing story, and it involves faith right at the heart of a rescue operation.
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1: This Info to Go update is courtesy of Dean Burnetti Law in the greater Tampa Bay area. Their number is 813-BURNETTI, serving God and you.
2: Here's what's in your Monday morning news. Florida officials say a data breach involving the state's Highway Safety and Motor Vehicles Department has been traced to stolen login credentials belonging to a Plant City Police Department employee. State officials say the breach was quickly contained and there is no evidence of any ongoing unauthorized access. The Centers for Disease Control and Prevention is issuing a health alert regarding rabies. The CDC says from July through August of this year, they've gotten 17% more rabies-related inquiries than during the same period last year. The agency is reminding the public to avoid contact with wildlife and sick animals and to seek medical help if bitten. Nashville International Airport is moving forward with a plan to be renamed after Dolly Parton. The Metropolitan Nashville Airport Authority Board of Commissioners voted to move forward with the proposal. A final name has not been chosen. I'm Jules with your Info to Go on the Joy FM.
3: We'll see 90 for the high today with a 60% chance of afternoon thunderstorms. Tonight's low around 76. Then cloudy tomorrow with a 20% rain chance and the high up to about 92.
4: 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And it works only when you get involved as one of our financial supporters. 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Our next one is happening the week of September 21st. 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

0: This was just a clip from Louis Giglio. I haven't seen the whole sermon. I'd like to see the whole sermon.
1: Mm-hmm.
0: But just what was communicated in the clip, we have to talk about.
1: Hmm.
0: So the story, and he picks it up partway through in the clip, so I don't know exactly. Apparently, this was, he was younger, and he was going to Mount Rainier. He was going to be seeing Mount Rainier and traveling with a buddy, I'm guessing, from the context that I got. And he had taken a topographical map. He had learned all sorts of facts about Mount Rainier. He was going to be impressing his friend with all the facts about Mount Rainier. And they were coming down from Canada. And as they were coming down, he got his first real look at Mount Rainier. And he said, pictures don't do it justice. But then he said, except for maybe this one. And he shows a picture. And it's a picture of Mount Rainier in the distance and Seattle in the foreground. And the mountain just looks massive.
2: Dwarfs the city.
0: Exactly. And he said it looks like Mount Rainier is just on the outskirts of Seattle. It is not. It's quite a distance away. But it's so massive that in the picture, that's what it looks like. So what he says in the Instagram post is information informs, revelation transforms.
1: Say that again.
0: Information informs. Revelation transforms. And he said, I was transformed by the view of Mount Rainier. Then he goes on to say that just a day or so later, laying in a tent, he made the statement to the Lord that he wanted to spend the rest of his life knowing God. The revelation of Mount Rainier, part of the transformation for him was you can know a lot about God. You can get a lot of information about God. And I resonate with that. I grew up in Sunday school, in church. I knew all the answers. I was in high school before any of it really made any difference to me. I had all the information. Information informs. Revelation transforms. It's a big difference.
1: Yeah.
0: And once you begin to see the reality of who God is, when you see God the way he saw Mount Rainier, the information is worthless.
2: And that's really the key, isn't it? You know, you talk, you think about the way that just the vision of that mountain, quote, transforms. Just think about the vision of who God is.
0: Right.
2: Understanding because he's given us his word and his spirit, that we have the revelation of who he is. And when that hits your heart, Dave, like you said, when it actually makes, when it goes from information, you know, to really hitting your heart, it really does transform, really does transform your life.
0: And I think one of the things you also realize, when he looked at Mount Rainier and saw, not just read about, but saw how massive it was. I think when you see God for who he is, one of the things you understand is the more I learn, the more I have to learn.
1: You never really get to know.
0: You can spend your life getting to know God and still not know everything there is to know about God. So information informs. Revelation transforms.
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0: Consumed by Fire with What If here on the Morning Cruise at the Joy FM. By the way, that Louis Giglio Instagram clip, Hitch has now posted it at themorningcruise.com if you'd like to see it.
1: I think he's posted the whole sermon. Did you post the whole sermon?
0: Oh, just the clip. Just the Instagram clip.
1: I think we should post the whole sermon because let's go watch that.
0: I'd like to see it myself.
1: The link to the sermon.
2: There you go, Hitch.
1: Yeah.
2: Go find that.
1: Side note really quickly. Side note. So funny. I think this was Hitch who told me this. I'm not sure. But last week, on Thursday and Friday, we had an open house for all the folks who helped us with our Welcome Home campaign. It was just something we kind of did, you know, off the air, in the background. Had lots of listeners come through the station last Thursday and Friday. And was it Sandy Hitch? Sandy was basically introducing Hitch. She was out in the middle of the pod here, the studio pod.
0: Hosting the studio area.
1: Yeah, and she said, and this is Hitch. You guys know Hitch from the morning show. And most of them said, yeah, we know you from saying, hey, can you post that to themorningcruise.com? Hey, yeah. Hitch, can you put that on themorningcruise.com? That's his claim to fame.
2: Yes,
1: it is. We love you, Hitch. All right, Bill.
2: Something else that he might want to post or repoint people to is Paige Brown. And Dave, when you were talking about Louis and the information, you know, and revelation, it made me think about Paige because I watched Paige over the weekend.
1: You did.
2: I didn't think I was going to have time. I took the time and oh my goodness, it's so worth it.
1: Ugh.
2: And I told two people recently about Paige Brown. Like I'm a Paige Brown evangelist.
1: Yes,
2: I want people to know her teaching.
1: And just so folks know who she is because we have new listeners, Paige is a Bible teacher in Nashville. This is a Bible study that a bunch of my girlfriends have been going to for years and years. And they always told me about Paige and, you know, I'd never seen Paige, heard Paige. Well, then 2020 comes around and Paige started teaching. She would stream her teachings. And it only took one time for us to watch Paige and we both became evangelists. And so she just started a new study called First John. I did not have a chance to watch it this weekend because I had to do my Bible study for my other study, but I've got till Tuesday.
2: At midnight, I guess,
1: watch it.
2: Right?
1: Yeah.
2: Yeah, you got like today and tomorrow to watch it. And if you haven't seen Paige, she always brings it's so, you know, you can access it.
1: Mm-hmm.
2: It's meaty, but it's like, it's beautiful.
1: Mm-hmm.
2: And she always brings emotion into it, which she did this time as well. She's talking about 1 John and the way that connects with the Gospel of John.
1: Mm-hmm.
2: And the fact that the guy that's writing about Jesus in 1 John, who says, our eyes have seen, our ears have heard, our hands have handled the word of life and what it meant for God, Dave, to the second person of the Trinity to become human and reveal himself to us. That's revelation, reveal himself to us. But then she turned it a bit and said, and she told this beautiful story about her little son getting out in a presidential motorcade because he wanted to be seen. And the fact that the incarnation proves to us that God also sees us.
1: Mm.
2: And she said, this is so important because we get our ideas about who God is from the guy here who walked with Jesus, who was one of his three closest friends, who he says, our eyes have seen, our ears have heard, our hands have touched the word of life. And she said, this is important for us, especially today, because our ideas about Jesus are coming from a lot of different places, from bumper stickers, from mugs, from influencers on Instagram and TikTok. And she said, when we hear something about Jesus, this is a Paige quote, are we asking, is this true? Or are we asking, does this suit me?
1: Mm.
2: Does this suit me? Is this the Jesus that I want? Or is this the Jesus who revealed himself so that we could know him? She said, sometimes we don't even really care if Jesus is true, as long as he's helpful or comforting to me. She said, don't be propped up by something on a bumper sticker or on social media. Instead, ask if he is real. And that's where 1 John is going, to show us that he is real from someone who knew him, who touched him, who walked with him, etc. If you haven't seen Paige Brown, it would be really worth the watch.
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1: This Info to Go update is courtesy of Dean Brunetti Law in the greater Tampa Bay area. Their number is 813-Brunetti, serving God and you.
2: In your Monday morning news, OpenAI is calling for mandatory national safety rules for advanced artificial intelligence as concerns grow over the technology's capabilities and risk. The company says it wants to work with Congress on regulations that would require safety testing, independent assessments, cybersecurity protections, and incident reporting. A British study says regularly drinking very hot tea or coffee may raise the risk of a type of esophageal cancer. The University of Oxford study found that drinking six or more hot drinks per day was linked to a 71% higher risk of the disease. The number of suspected cartel-linked drones in the Rio Grande Valley region of Texas along the southern border is down by 75% since the U.S. military began using lasers. Officials say they believe the military's ability to shoot down the suspected drones directly affected the drop in the number of drones spotted. I'm Jules with your Info to Go on the Joy FM.
3: We'll see 90 for the high today with a 60% chance of afternoon thunderstorms. Tonight's low around 76. Then cloudy tomorrow with a 20% rain chance and the high up to about 92.
0: You've heard us say helping you find joy, but hearing and knowing can be two different experiences.
4: I've listened to you guys for a long, long, long time, and I hear people always saying how uplifting y'all were for them that day, and I'm just going to be right honest with you. I never understood what people really got out of it other than the wonderful music. But in this last 6 months, you guys have helped me more and more. You guys have helped me so much. And I just want to tell you that you guys are awesome. And I do plan this month to start supporting you guys. But I just want you to know what you mean to me. Thank you.
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1: Text from one of our listeners this morning that says, I moved from Charlotte County, Florida to Jupiter, which is on the other coast, 4 weeks ago. And just yesterday discovered I can get you here. Mm-hmm. And I want to tell you, it's been a lot of turmoil since I moved, but listening to you on the way to work this morning has brought me a little more peace than I've had for the past 4 weeks.
2: I love that.
1: Isn't that good?
2: I love that. We had many people come through the station the last couple of days of last week. A lot of listeners, they were all part of the Welcome the Joy FM Home campaign that we had. Goodness, it'd probably be four years ago now when we did that at the end of the year. And we just wanted them to be the first to see the station because they helped support it, specifically that campaign. And just, oh my goodness, the people who came through and just talked about what the station means to them. Did it not feel like a family reunion for 2 days?
0: Yeah.
1: A little bit like the summer cruise.
2: It felt a lot like the summer cruise for sure. But when you have people walk in and there's just an immediate connection.
1: Yeah.
2: It's so nice. And it was one of those tank fillers and also very, very, very exhausting too.
1: Very much. Listen, if there were a way that we could invite every single person who's given a dollar to this ministry over the years, we would do it.
2: Oh my goodness, yes.
1: But you get to be part of stories like this where somebody says, because if you hadn't been part of our support team, there would be no way for this person who moved across the state of Florida. Mm-hmm. This could be repeated in Georgia, Alabama, wherever.
2: Everywhere, this
1: person says, I found the Joy FM and I've got more peace in my day. That's the benefit, if you will, for those who give.
2: Our Share-a-thon starts 1 week from today. So this time next week, next Monday, it's going to sound really, really different. So this is our last week leading up to Share-a-thon, and it's going to be 5 days this time just because the goal is really big. And the last few times it's been more like 4.5, or we didn't really meet the goal a couple times, and we just have to. It's just one of those things where it's the operational support of the station. It's what pays for streaming. It's what pays the electric bills for all the towers so people can hear the station. It's funny because even Steve, who is our general manager here at the Joy FM, he took people through the engineering part of the station.
0: Right.
2: And they were talking about how much some of the things cost. And Steve was just saying late Friday night, he goes, it blows their minds how much, you know, just the equipment and the towers and the racks and all that kind of good stuff. So we're coming to you asking you for your support. And I always have my little counter here that I see each morning. So since last night, since midnight, we've had 8 people go on and give a gift. And I just want you to know that those 8 gifts matter so much, because the more that we could get the running start this week, it'll just help us next week. And who knows, maybe we can wrap things up Thursday night.
0: Wouldn't that be nice?
2: Friday morning. That would be amazing. But if we could have even 10 people go on this morning and give whatever your best gift is, and if you would really pray about maybe making it a monthly gift, we could use that as well. So there's a couple of different ways you can help us out this morning with this running start, and we'd be so, so grateful.
1: Yeah, if you want to join our average giving level, it's about $1 a day, $30 a month. 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
1: Tonight will be the first night for Monday Night Football. It's going to be Denver, the Denver Broncos, at the Kansas City Chiefs. I may see the first part of the game, and then I'll have to go to bed. But the reason I bring that up is Bo Nix. I love Bo Nix. Bo Nix started out, so first of all, Bill, Bo Nix is the quarterback for the Broncos. He started out.
2: I know the name. I couldn't have placed him if I were on a game show.
1: That's okay.
2: Thank you.
1: Well, I'm going to tell you a little bit of backstory. So Bo Nix, he started out as the Auburn quarterback.
2: Yes.
1: And he's a guy that I pulled for. I mean, yes, I'm an Alabama fan, but I'm not one of those fans that I'm for Alabama and anybody playing Auburn. That's just never been me. Bo Nix was just a good guy, a really good guy. And he had some struggles at Auburn. And his dad played at Auburn, so there was, you know, he just grew up saying, sure, hey, Auburn's where I want to play. And then all of a sudden you land the quarterback job at Auburn, had some struggles. He ended up transferring to Oregon, and he killed it. Like, he killed it in Oregon. And he even talked about, you know, it was a hard decision for him, but he said, I've got to go kind of blaze my own trail. And right, he did great with Dan Lanning. Dan Lanning, Bill, is the head coach for Oregon. And so he did great in Oregon. He was drafted, and he is now the quarterback for the Denver Broncos. Well, there's a story. There's a video out, and I want to go watch the video. But Bo is a strong believer, and he basically says, I want my platform to be about sharing the gospel. And you know who his hero is? Tim Tebow. He and Tim sat down, had a conversation, and Bo was able to tell Tim, the first time he met him, he says, I was a nobody, no name kid in high school. I met you and you made such an impact on me. And the way that you stood firm in the faith and shared the gospel, even against adversity of your own, he said, that just meant so much to me. So for him to be able to tell that to Tim, and then they also shared about, you know, their new dads, which is really, really cool. And Bo even told Tim at one point in this conversation that they were having, because, you know, he's got an itty bitty baby. I think they both have baby girl. And Bo says, yes, I'm scared. I'm terrified when my wife leaves the house, even for, you know, like an hour or so. And it's the cutest thing. But they're going to do a jersey swap. And Tim, I love what Tim wrote on the jersey that he's going to give Bo Nix. He wrote GB2, like GB and then the number 2. And this is for God bless and also go Broncos. So it totally works out. But he's, you know, Bo wanted to let Tim Tebow know how much his influence meant to him and that he was a childhood hero. And now that he has a similar platform, he wants to walk it out very similarly to Tim Tebow.
2: The part of that story that struck me was, if I heard you right, was just how he paid attention to him when he met him.
1: Yes.
2: Like getting to meet Tim and Tim acknowledging this young person. And that can be a teacher, that can be
1: anybody,
2: just any adult paying attention to a kid and giving them some, seeing them.
1: The Broncos are good too. They're a good team. So, and didn't we meet, we met a mom last year who's, is it her son or son-in-law who's the kicker? Was it her son? Her son, who is the kicker for the Broncos. So I think we should pull for the Broncos tonight. What do you think?
3: Yeah.

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1: This Info to Go update is courtesy of Dean Brunetti Law in the greater Tampa Bay area. Their number is 813-Brunetti, serving God and you.
2: Here's what's in the news on this Monday morning. Florida's bear hunt is back and applications are being accepted. Hunters have until September 21st to enter the random drawing for a limited number of permits. The season is set for December 5th through the 27th. Hunters can apply online through Florida Fish and Wildlife. The 2026 hurricane season now holds the modern record for the longest stretch without a hurricane. Meteorologists credit a super El Nino and a massive plume of Saharan dust for choking out potential storm development. But they do warn to be ready for whatever the last half of the season brings. The cyclosporiasis outbreak has ended. The CDC announced that the largest ever outbreak of the foodborne illness sickened nearly 20,000 people overall. Health officials linked it to shredded iceberg lettuce supplied by Taylor Farms in Mexico. I'm Jules with your Info to Go on the Joy FM.
3: We'll see 90 for the high today with a 60% chance of afternoon thunderstorms. Tonight's low around 76. Then cloudy tomorrow with a 20% rain chance and the high up to about 92.
4: 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If you're feeling that way too, you might already be dreaming of your next vacay. So, if you could, how would you vacay your way? Something simple, maybe. A trip to Pigeon Forge, Tennessee? Hiking in Cage Cove and a day at Dollywood? 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Perhaps you'd prefer a vacay with your toes in the sand, soaking in the rays, relaxing on the beach with a good book while the kids go shell finding on the shore. Or something a little out of this world. 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
1: We were talking about football a couple of minutes ago. Tim Tebow, Bo Nix, and actually someone texted and said that Bo Nix's wife leads Bible study.
2: Yeah, he says his wife Izzy's leading a Bible study with my daughter-in-law, Megan.
1: Aww.
2: I was able to meet Bo's mom on a plane to watch a game last year. Wonderful Christian family.
1: Love
2: and
1: it.
2: Then they add this, so glad it's football season.
1: Yes. Yes, I'm so glad it's football season too. I actually, just pulling back the curtain a little bit, I was on the couch all weekend, all day Saturday, all day yesterday. I'm fighting something. It's one of those things, it doesn't have you laid out completely, but you're just, I'm hoping I'll turn a corner here in a couple minutes. But I would have been watching football anyway, but I especially watched football just laying on the couch for 2 days, feeling a little under the weather. But the game of the weekend was the Ohio State-Texas game. Going to get to that. But I also want to give props to USF, the way they came back and beat Army at the end of that game. I mean, it was just the very end of that game. USF came back and beat Army 28-24. So that was a very exciting finish for USF.
0: But the Texas game.
1: Oh my goodness. So here's the thing, Dave, and I'm so mad at myself. So I was watching Ohio State. We're talking about Ohio State, Texas. It was played in Austinville, and Arch Manning, Peyton and Eli's nephew, is the quarterback for Texas. And He got a lot of grief last year. I think everybody had him on a football pedestal and just thought he was going to come out, you know,
0: third generation Manning.
1: Yes. And it wasn't fair.
0: Man, the pressure.
1: Gosh. The pressure was awful. And I'm rooting for Arch. I think it was culture that put that expectation and standard on him, and he didn't meet it, but he wasn't even claiming to try to meet it.
0: He did get better as the season went on.
1: He got better.

0: So, Bill, on Saturday night, this was the evening game, and it's Ohio State, number one, Texas, number two, in Austin, at the stadium there. I mean, Ohio State, you just thought they were going to run away with it the first half. I mean, what was it? Something to three, 20 to something like that. I don't even, 20 to three. They came back, even in the third quarter. And I'm not going to get all this right, but even in the third quarter, it still did not look like Texas was going to win. They came back in the fourth quarter, and I mean, it was one of the biggest comebacks I've ever seen. But here's the thing that makes me so mad. There were 4 minutes left to go in the game, and it was still whatever it was, 30-something or 20-something to 17. And I'm like, oh, because Texas had just scored.
1: Yeah.
0: And I was just, I was getting just achy and wanted to get in bed. So there was 4 minutes left to go in the game. I get up from the couch, walk into the bedroom to go to bed thinking, oh, it's good that Texas came back a little bit, but Ohio State's still going to have this game. I went to bed. I literally went to bed, did not see the last 4 minutes. That was the most exciting, well, the whole game, but that was the most exciting.
1: It went down to the wire.
0: It went down to the wire. Texas came back and beat Ohio State in a stunner. I mean, Ohio State had it pretty much for the whole game up until the fourth quarter. And I mean, so I went back the next morning and watched whatever it is, college countdown or whatever. And so good. I hate that I missed the last 4.5 minutes. That just tells you, you can never go to bed.
1: No.
0: You can't go to bed.
1: And that one was closer than you would think.
0: Yes.
1: And they were on the comeback trail. And it just, it was the story.
0: It was
1: the story of the weekend.
0: It was.
1: I mean, Archie Manning was the quarterback for the Saints. Now, when he was in college, he was at Ole Miss, and I had to hate him because he was at Ole Miss.
0: Sure.
1: And then he suddenly was the quarterback for the Saints, a brand new franchise, and I had to like him.
0: Yeah.
1: And then, of course, he grew up, or all his kids grew up right there in New Orleans.
0: Yeah.
1: And Arch, I'm pulling for him, except for November 14th.
0: Well, I wonder why. That'll be tough.
1: That's going to be tough.
0: It'll be a good game.
1: I'm planning to be there, by the way.
0: Yeah.
1: I have not been to two LSU ball games in one season
0: in a long time. Yeah.
2: Wow.
1: I have tickets to that game.
0: Yeah.
2: Good job,
0: Dave.
2: That'll be great.
0: Fine.
2: We are getting crying emojis from Ohio State
0: fans. I'm sorry.
2: I get it, though. Did I read right that Texas is now number one?
1: They are.
0: Yeah, they have to be.
1: The Rikers came out. They jumped them. I have a friend of mine that usually comes down to my house and watches LSU with me, and I have a feeling that the reason he never showed up at my house on Saturday was because he's an Ohio State fan.
0: And
1: that was a big game.
0: So sorry to the Ohio State fans, but those of you who love Texas, wow, what a comeback.

0: is calling. Zach Williams here on the Morning Cruise at the Joy FM. We've talked a fair amount of football. It's going to sound like I'm about to talk about football again. I'm not going to talk about football, but I am going to talk about College Game Day.
1: The one you were at?
0: No. College Game Day that shows up on ESPN.
2: Saturday morning.
1: Okay.
0: College Game Day, ESPN in general, but College Game Day in particular, does such a great job with human interest stories.
2: Oh, yeah. I know where you're going.
0: 9/11.
2: Yep.
0: Was this past weekend. They told the story of Wells Remy Crowther, who was a lacrosse player from Boston College, who worked on the 104th floor of the South Tower, I think. And he was with his co-workers when they saw the results of the first plane having hit. They saw the other tower was on fire. Then they felt the second plane hit. And panic was everywhere. Smoke was everywhere. People didn't know what they were going to do. Wells Crowther led co-workers. They heard a voice saying, "I found the stairs." And he led people down the stairs. He is credited with saving at least 18 people.
2: Yeah. And they had one of the women on game day, her talking about it.
0: The thing that makes this notable in some ways is part of the tradition, he wore a red bandana.
2: His dad gave him a red bandana when he was younger and said, "Son, keep this." He had a nice one that he gave him that he showed, but then he kept a red bandana
0: in his pocket.
2: He
0: covered his face and mouth with that red bandana, and so people just kept talking about the man in the red bandana.
1: Yeah.
0: That they never would have made it out had it not been for the man in the red bandana. They didn't know his name. They didn't know who he was. They just know what he did. And it was March of 2002, as they're excavating the ruins, that they found his remains with a bunch of firefighters at what looked like a command center. He was committed to getting as many people out of that tower as he could. And now Boston College, every year, has what they call the Red Bandana Game to honor Wells Remy Crowther. And the story that they did was so well done.
2: It was.
0: And it's narrated by this voice. And at the very end, you find out that the narration is done by his niece.
2: His namesake.
0: Who is named Wells Remy Crowther.
2: Oh my gosh, I've got chills again. If there's a way to pull that clip, Hitch, put it at themorningcruise.com. But yeah, she starts out by saying, you know, just saying his name. And you can tell it's a younger voice.
0: Yeah.
2: And the whole thing with the red bandana is that he pulled out the red bandana. He was able to cover his mouth so he could breathe. But he also used it to wave people this way. And so they told the story. She told the story. He went up the staircase, he came down. He went up the staircase, he came down. He went up the staircase, and then he never came down again. And it was such an emotional story. And to have that woman sitting there where she said she couldn't see because of all of the dust and the smoke. But then she sees this red bandana, and they followed the red bandana to the stairwell to be able to get down. But the thing about it is, if I'm understanding it correctly, where the planes hit, they were kind of above that, and they had to head to the other corner that had not been hit. And to find that later, it was just...
1: I think I've heard more stories of ordinary heroes in this 25th year since 9/11.
2: Yeah.
1: And that one's at the top of the list. That's amazing.

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1: This text came in at 8:18 Eastern Time this morning from one of our listeners. You ready for this, Carmen?
2: Yep.
1: I had a dream that on the first day of Share-a-thon, we had already met 90% of the goal.
0: Wow, wouldn't that be great?
1: The pre-givers had given overnight, and when you opened the show, everyone was surprised to see that 90% of the goal had already been reached, praying this dream becomes reality and that we see an incredible outpouring of support.
2: I love that. I love that listener. And I got to tell you, if their dream, listen, I thought I was the only one that dreamt about Share-a-thon and Friendraiser. The fact that I have some listeners dreaming about it with me, that's amazing. I don't feel so alone.
1: Carmen feels seen this morning.
2: I feel very, very seen. Very seen. Yes, Share-a-thon starts a week from today. And here's the thing. That dream is not impossible, because when we start next week, all the people who are going to determine in their heart, you know, that they want to give will give at some point during the week. If all those people who are going to make that decision did so this week,
1: we could start at 90% of the goal.
2: That would just be unbelievable. We had a sweet listener come through the station last week, and she was so sweet. She came up and she says, "You need to tell everyone listening to give $2." And I said, "Sister Sue, we have done that quite a few times." And then she says, "Well, what about if you just do this?" And I said, "Done that too."
0: Yeah.
2: And she was so sweet because her heart was right there. Because when people stop and quote unquote do the math with the number of people that we have listening, 1.3 million. And the latest stat, because we've grown so much, we have 1.3 million weekly listeners, 2.7% are donors, are givers. If we could just get that back up to 3%, that would be amazing.
0: Right.
2: But yes, we'd love for you to help us out this week and just see where we can start next Monday morning, 6 Eastern, 5 Central.
0: As you mentioned, people have already made up their minds, many of them.
2: Yep.
0: Some will get caught up in the moment. Others will make the decision along the way.
2: Uh-huh.
0: It's always nice to say, if everybody would just give $1, how easy is that?
2: Yeah.
0: It's the thing that makes it difficult is human nature. We don't. Everybody's just not gonna.
2: No,
0: that's just the way it is.
2: No.
0: And others will get caught up in it all. We had another listener come through, and she said that she always waits to give.
2: Yes, yeah.
0: She would give early, except
2: She wants a challenge.
0: Yes, she wants to know her money is being doubled when she gives it.
2: Yes.
0: Right. So there are all sorts of reasons people give, when they give and why they give.
2: You know, I wonder, I'm just tossing it out there. I wonder, because so Friday will be the day before, essentially the day before Share-a-thon starts.
0: Mm-hmm.
2: It's been Monday the past, 10, 12, 15 years, however long it's been. But Friday, I wonder if we would have a challenger who could issue a challenge on Friday for people like that. I gotta think about that. Huh. If there was someone who would issue,
1: that'd be fun.
2: Mm-hmm. I mean, maybe they could issue a
1: pre-giving challenge,
0: a running start challenge.
1: Running start challenge. I like that. Yeah, that'd be fun.
2: Is there someone that would be willing to do that?
1: If it were a big number like that, that could. Who knows where we could start on Monday morning?
2: Who knows? If
1: that'd
2: that's
1: fun.
2: You can always call us or text us. This morning so far, we've had 25 people give a gift. I'd love to match that by the end of the show. If we could have 25 more people go on and give your best gift to help us with art, it starts a week from today.

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1: If you've got a less than optimal team spirit in your workplace, if you're the boss and you say, yeah, we can tend to improve team spirit. If you're the boss, it's probably more toxic than you think. You're just not hearing about it. If you're not the boss, you're still a person of influence in that organization, as Ford Taylor reminds us all the time. And here's a problem that could be causing some of that lack of esprit de corps in your office. That would be, believe it or not, we're not talking enough. There was a Fast Company article last week from Dr. Talia Varley, who noticed that over the past 15 years, research showed that we're speaking hundreds fewer words per day, and this is resulting in a decline in regular conversation. And this is a human health issue. It's probably somewhat caused by the decline, decline in speech is caused by the rise of digital communications and remote work, and written communication often lacks tone, immediacy, emotional nuance. Spoken communication can give you real-time feedback, emotional context, and faster alignment for more productivity in your workplace. High-quality conversation and spoken communication carry richer social signals than written communication. So for companies, this trend has led to weaker team cohesion, lower psychological safety, reduced well-being, and less organizational effectiveness, which affects the bottom line. Look, what is it like for our team? I'm going to ask Dave and Carmen cold. When we say, guys, we got a challenge in front of us, what happens to this team?
2: Oh, come together. They thrive.
0: Right. Bring it.
1: Certainly not all the departments. I mean, the person working down this hallway down here in, you know, accounts managed or whatever, they're in accounting, and the people back in the engineering, the people here in you know, the radio side, you're saying all those people come together?
2: 100%. Mm-hmm. Yes.
1: That's good team culture right there. That's good team culture. And one of the things that can produce that is treating conversation as a health behavior. Like if your staff is not healthy, it's going to affect your bottom line. So many organizations view communication as a soft skill, but this article suggests treating it as a health issue. You got your task-oriented communication, you got your relational communication, and guess what? Both of those are needed in every workplace. Again, this all comes back to what Ford, I'm not giving a Ford advertisement here, but I mean,
2: but it's
1: Ford
2: what
1: Taylor,
2: he teaches,
1: it's what he teaches is relational leadership, where you got your transactional communication people and your relational communication
2: and how you
1: people.
2: Come together.
1: You got to put them together to have a healthy team.
2: And appreciate each other.
1: Right.
2: Appreciate each other.
1: I'll have Hitch post this Fast Company article at themorningcruise.com.

0: Sometimes God speaks with a still, small voice. And other times, he uses a 2x4. Hey, I'm Candace from Middays on The Joy FM. And recently, God used the 2x4 in my life. You might remember, but back in May, I was in a serious e-bike accident. I broke my jaw in 3 places, my ear canal, my shoulder. I was a mess, to say the least. And in those first moments, right when it happened, I was terrified. In the ambulance on the way to the hospital, my mind was going a million different directions, trying to figure everything out. What if this affects the way I talk? What if the hearing loss on my left side is permanent? What if I am disfigured? What does this mean for my life? I felt completely overwhelmed, and I felt like I was going to lose it. But then, in that moment, in the back of the ambulance, the only thing I could think to pray was Jesus. Jesus, please help me. And when I stopped trying to figure everything out, when I simply leaned on him, I experienced a peace that surpassed understanding. Looking back now, I can clearly see God's fingerprints in my time of need. I couldn't see it in the moment, but I trusted that he was in control. And I felt his presence in the ambulance, in the hospital, through the people who cared for me, through my physical therapy, through the thousands of people who prayed for me. You may be one of them. But here's what really stuck with me. Experience didn't suddenly appear because of the accident. There was a foundation underneath it, a foundation built on decades of walking with and trusting in his word and his promises, a foundation built by God, setting brick by brick through all the moments of my life, the good times and the bad times. 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
1: Laying on the couch Saturday afternoon, not feeling great. Phone rings, look down, name pops up on my phone. Ron Hall.
2: Really?
1: Yes. Wow. Yes, yes, yes. Now, for those of you who don't know, you know, you don't know who Ron Hall is, I'm going to tell you. But for those of you who've been listening for a long, long time, you know exactly who that is. So years ago, goodness, this probably would have been 2007, 2008, probably. Yeah. It's been almost 20, if not, it might even be earlier. It might be 2005, 6. I came in 2004, so it was sometime after 2004. Yeah. I came across a book that was given to me, and the name of that book was Same Kind of Different as Me, and it was written by Ron Hall and Denver Moore. Ron Hall, international art dealer, Texas, wealthy, married, kids. Ron Hall, that's Ron Hall, sorry, Denver. Denver was homeless, and Ron's wife at the time, I don't want to give away all of the book because I'd love for y'all to still read it, but Ron's wife at the time, Debbie, Miss Debbie, started working at a homeless ministry near Fort Worth, Texas. That's where she met Denver, and Debbie and Denver struck up a friendship. Eventually, Ron and Denver became best friends. Mm-hmm. I mean, just providentially how their lives intersected.
0: Right. The conversation at Starbucks.
1: Oh, goodness gracious. It is. I even gave this book the other day to Jen, our office manager. And I said, Jen, at one point, this was a requirement of friendship.
3: Right.
1: Anybody that was I was going to be friends with.
3: Was Karma's friend had to read the book.
1: Had to read the book. I mean, I had Chris Tomlin read it. I had Brandon Heath read it. I had Matthew West read it.
3: I think Mark Hall read it.
1: Mark Hall. I mean, we had so many people read this book. And we became friends with Ron and Denver. And Denver passed away several years ago, passed away on March 31st. Why I remember that date, I still remember it. But Denver and I became friends. They wrote a subsequent book, and I had a chapter in there called Bossy White Lady, which was hilarious. But Denver and I became great friends. I went to Texas many times to visit. I mean, I could tell you so many stories. So Ron and I were on the phone probably for half an hour, 45 minutes on Saturday, just reminiscing, talking about the time that I did pick them up in my convertible. And, you know, Denver basically saying I look like a hunk of coal in a snowbank. I mean, it was just because I had a white convertible.
3: Yes.
1: And just how I bossed him around. He goes, there hadn't been but, you know, two ladies that I let boss me around, Miss Debbie and now you. But we just became such good friends. Denver was so wise and just, there's so many things that I could share. Mm-hmm. Well, Ron has written another book, and it's a devotional book, and it's basically the wisdom of Denver Moore. And he's going to send me an advanced copy, but he's also getting ready to celebrate either the 20th or 25th anniversary of Same Kind of Different as Me. So he wants me to write up something to send to him. But it was so good to talk to Ron. They made a movie of that book. And

0: We were invited to the set. Bill and I ended up going. Dave, you had your Christmas thing right. That you had to go to, but I'm telling you, I mean, we talked about the time that, you know, Denver had been to the doctor and he came home and he was trying to say that his eyes were dilated.
1: Yeah, the eye doctor.
0: Yeah, mm-hmm. The eye doctor. And he goes, I couldn't see him. I had to have my eyes deleted. I mean, just so.
1: Oh, yeah. He's got
0: funny.
1: A whole page of Denverisms.
0: Oh, yes.
1: In I think the second book. But yeah. Apparently now he's used those for devotional thoughts.
0: Yes, he has. And so we'll have that. As a matter of fact, I told Ron, I said, Ron, you've got to come see the new studios. So I think he's going to try to come visit sometime
1: good.
0: Next month. It's been years since we've seen Ron.
1: That'll be good.
0: So yeah, it was good to talk to an old friend and just reminisce about some really, really good days early on, even in our show. So yeah, we'll have Ron Hall on here soon.
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1: Just sitting here thinking about same kind of different as me. And I highly, highly, highly, highly, highly recommend that book. If you've not read it, read it. I think I told this, but I gave it to Jen the other day. I was like, yeah. Jen, you have to read this book. But I would say my top three favorite books of all time. Same kind of different as me. The Hiding Place. Theo of Golden. Like those would be my top three. Love those books. Changed my heart, changed just my thinking in a lot of ways.
0: And same kind of different as me, developed into a couple of different things, including bike rides for the homeless. We did two of those.
1: Yeah.
0: You mentioned the fact that we gave it to a lot of people, and one of the people was Mark Hall. Today is his birthday,
1: okay.
0: I believe.
1: Yeah.
0: It's Emmy's birthday today. She is 8 years old, which is hard to believe. But I thought, you know, since we are talking about books and we're talking about Mark Hall and his birthday and Casting Crowns, we should just go ahead and reach out and play one of their songs.
2: Excellent.
1: Happy birthday, Mark.
2: Yeah.

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3: Invigorated is the big word of the day today. It's from the Latin word meaning to give strength or vigor to something, and it's defined as being able to, given new energy, vitality, or enthusiasm, refreshed and energized. It's a little bit different from inspired. You can be inspired without actually having energy, but when you're invigorated, it's inspiration plus energy. So here is a sentence to go along with it. Good conversation and uplifting music invigorated the weary Monday morning mom after sitting in the school drop-off line. The big word of the day today, invigorated.
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Unashamed. That's Matthew West on the Joy FM. Hey, I hope this weekend filled your cup. That's what I always hope for, right? A little rest, some rejuvenation. You can head into this week feeling good.

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If it was up to me, Ben Fuller and Carrie Underwood on the Joy FM. Hey, my name is Candace. This has become one of my favorite worship songs. If you haven't sung this song with a heart of worship, give it a try now. Here's Made for More.

0: 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Hi, I'm Michelle. You know, I can really attest to the fact that the Joy FM has been a lifeline for me as I've walked through one of the most difficult journeys I've ever walked through. Right before we were going to take 43 people overseas on a mission trip, the dentist found a growth in my throat. Nobody ever thinks that cancer is going to be part of their story. And it has been a crazy, hard, scary journey. 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And when Tasha Layton sings, "Meet me in the valley, I need you, Lord. Be my shield in the middle of the war. Tell me that I'll make it when I'm not sure. You'll be faithful like you've been before. 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

Breathe on it. That's Torn Wells on the Joy FM. You've heard of microplastics, right? That's been a part of the conversation for a decade now when it comes to our single-use plastics, then other plastic things in our lives like cutting boards and whatnot, where they just kind of wear away and little pieces of plastic get into our food and our bodies, and it's not good for us. I would say that this weekend I had some macroplastics. Didn't mean to do that, but I used a plastic plate, like a hard plastic plate, to heat up some food in the microwave. And when I took it out, I started eating it. And it was a little crunchy, but I thought, you know, I just kind of overcooked it. You know, when cheese melts and then it hardens, that's what I thought I was eating. Turns out there was a hole in the plate. The microwave had melted a hole in the plate. So, yeah, I think I ate some macroplastics.

The long surrender. That's Need to Breathe on the Joy FM. If I learned anything from the random things my kids accidentally eat, I think I'll probably be okay after eating a little bit of a melted plastic plate. On accident, of course.

0: There are a few things you just shouldn't do alone. Building that IKEA three-tier loft bed. So many parts. Cooking a big family dinner for the first time. Timing is everything. And let's be honest. Solo karaoke.
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She's bringing you the soundtrack for folding laundry, answering emails, and trying to keep it mostly together. Emphasis on mostly. Middays with Candace on The Joy FM.

Why should I worry? That's Carly Ann Taylor on the Joy FM. Hey, I'm Candace. I went to a football kickoff party yesterday, and unlike the morning crews, I'm just not quite as tuned in to all things football, but we had fun, right? Football is on the TV all day. I mean, literally one game to the next. We had a seafood boil, so it was just, oh, it was awesome. Just constant grazing and eating and so much fun. But more than anything, because the folks that I get together with are all kind of in the same stage of life, you're on constant kid watch. I mean, you'd be having a conversation and all of a sudden two or three people just drop out of the conversation because there's a cry or a scream or somebody just realizes, wait, where's my little one? And then just gotta get eyes on them real quick.

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Hey, make sure you're following The Joy FM on Facebook, Instagram, TikTok. 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If you're not somebody that's super big on social media, go check out what's going on YouTube.

0: I don't know about you, but it seems like as soon as summer was done and school was back in full swing, life went from zero to 100 in a blink. If you're feeling that way too, you might already be dreaming of your next vacay. So, if you could, how would you vacay your way? Something simple, maybe. A trip to Pigeon Forge, Tennessee? Hiking in Cage Cove and a day at Dollywood? Or, if that's not your speed, maybe you'd climb Denali Mountain in the frigid Alaskan air just to witness the beauty of the Aurora Borealis. Perhaps you'd prefer a vacay with your toes in the sand, soaking in the rays, relaxing on the beach with a good book while the kids go shell finding on the shore. Or something a little out of this world. By hitting the road with the fam, trekking to Iowa to visit the future birthplace of Captain James T. Kirk. 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

How good God is. That's Brandon Lake on The Joy FM. This might be the morning for a second or third cup of coffee. As long as you get it in before lunch, it doesn't count.

Just that good. That's Passion on the Joy FM. I think my least favorite part of the Vacay Your Way giveaway, which is going on now through the end of September 21st, that's the end of the day on Monday, our first day of Share-a-thon. My least favorite part is I don't ever find out how people use it, which is so disappointing because it can be whatever you want. 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Flights, hotel, food. 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You get to be a part of this when you either call 800-456-8910 or give a gift. When you give a gift, you're automatically entered to this Vacay Your Way giveaway. And if you do win, please update me with it. Feel

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1: I've listened to you guys for a long, long, long time, and I hear people always saying how uplifting y'all were for them that day, and I'm just going to be right honest with you two. I never understood what people really got out of it other than the wonderful music. But in this last 6 months, you guys have helped me more and more. You guys have helped me so much. And I just want to tell you that you guys are awesome. And I do plan this month to start supporting you guys. But I just want you to know what you mean to me. Thank you.
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love. Nothing sweeter. That's Toby Mac on the Joy FM. Time flies once you hit fall. Oh my word. Share-a-thon starts in 1 week. Okay. So if you've been going, oh yeah, once the fall fundraiser comes around, I'll be praying about it. I'll think about how to get involved. Now is the time to be thinking about it. Now is the time to be praying about it. I just want to encourage you. This is truly between you and God. As the Joy FM, we are a tool that God chooses to use. And we're grateful for that. But I know that as he's working in your life, he'll reveal to you how you'd like to be involved. So if you have questions, give us a call, 800-456-8910.

Living Water. That's Kane on the Joy FM. We are getting into fall. Y'all, we're halfway through September. So my sister, who's getting married at the end of October, has asked if I purchased my bridesmaid's dress yet, which I haven't because it felt like it was so far away, but turns out it's not.

0: 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Perhaps you're like me, and when you first think of generosity, you think of dollar signs or an amount. What could I give? Is it enough? Would my gift really make a difference? 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Generosity isn't an amount. It's a decision to participate. It's saying, I believe in this. I want to be a part of this. 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

Hey, I'm Michelle. 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

It really is. Amazing Grace. That's Phil Wickham and Crowder on the Joy FM. I had a friend text me and said, never put off till tomorrow what you can do today. And that is good advice, right? I might actually get a plaque, hang it in every room of my house, because it is just not a sentiment I live by, and I should, right? I absolutely should. So I'm making a to-do list. And the to-do list is long because all of the things that I could have done yesterday and the day before and the day before, I have been putting off. I just need you. I need you, my type A friends. Keep it coming.

0: are four types of people. The early bird, the who, me, the level upper, and the procrastinator. Let's break it down. The procrastinator. She gets a lot of credit for knowing the Joy FM survives off of listener support. 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She realizes Share-a-thon is coming really, really soon. And there it went. 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

Whether you're wrangling kids, tackling work, or just taking a moment to breathe, she's right there with you. It's Middays with Candace on The Joy FM.

Praise You Anywhere. That's Brandon Lake on the Joy FM. Have you ever felt like you have missed out on something happening here at the Joy FM? Whether it's a video we keep talking about, a giveaway, a concert that is already sold out, and you're going, wait, I didn't even see when tickets went on sale. Do not miss out again, because I hate that feeling and I don't want that for you. And let me tell you, there are videos and giveaways and concerts still coming up, things that you have the opportunity to be one of the first people to know about. Go sign up for Joy News. That is the insider email blast where when we release a cool video, which I'm pretty sure my story, right? My accident, how God is moving, how God has used you is coming out tomorrow. Okay, so don't miss out on that. And of course, we have Share-a-thon around the corner. So things like Vacay Your Way and other giveaways are going to be coming up as well. When you sign up for Joy News, I will tell you, it does not get overused. It's not something where you're getting emails every single day. It really isn't spam. It is just important information in order to keep you in the loop here at the Joy FM. So sign up to be a part of Joy News at thejoyfm.com.

Come and see. That's Jeremy Rosato on the Joy FM. Hey, I'm Candace. Some of my favorite videos right now are where people are basically catching AI sharing false information. I don't know if you've seen this video where somebody's asking ChatGPT how many R's are in the word strawberry, and AI is insisting there are only two R's. And this guy goes back and forth and back and forth. I'm like, okay, spell the word strawberry, count the R's, and just the insistence that there's only two R's. And it's just a really good reminder that yes, there can be some helpful features, but we do have to trust our brains, okay? Trust your brain. You got this.

0: I don't know about you, but it seems like as soon as summer was done and school was back in full swing, life went from 0 to 100 in a blink. If you're feeling that way too, you might already be dreaming of your next vacay. So, if you could, how would you vacay your way? Something simple, maybe. A trip to Pigeon Forge, Tennessee? Hiking in Cage Cove and a day at Dollywood? Or, if that's not your speed, maybe you'd climb Denali Mountain in the frigid Alaskan air just to witness the beauty of the Aurora Borealis. Perhaps you'd prefer a vacay with your toes in the sand, soaking in the rays, relaxing on the beach with a good book while the kids go shell finding on the shore. Or something a little out of this world. By hitting the road with the fam, trekking to Iowa to visit the future birthplace of Captain James T. Kirk. 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

Meet Me in the Valley. That's Tasha Layton on the Joy FM. Hey, I'm Candace. Let's take a minute to pray as we go into the afternoon. Lord, there are areas of our life that seem out of control. And there are areas of our life that feel very much in our control. And I think the more and more we get to know you, the more we spend time on this earth, the more we realize that you are the only one in control. Lord, and I pray that you guide us as we are releasing the own illusions of our control, as we put more and more of our trust in you. And Lord, thank you for answering our prayers. Thank you for walking through these moments with us so that we can see you more clearly and see just how good you are. Thank you so much, Lord. In Jesus' name I pray, amen.

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1: 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The joy that I received from that is absolutely phenomenal. And I just want to thank the Joy FM for everything they do. 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

Don't Stop Praying. That's Matthew West on The Joy FM. God is walking through today with you as you are feeling overwhelmed, as you're forgetting things, as you're being caught off in traffic. God's there. He is there. And I hope that as you lean on Him, you see the bigger picture. You see what this world is for and what this life is all about.

Okay, that's Forrest Frank on the Joy FM. Hey, I'm Candace. It's funny how that song shifts my perspective on the everyday, the mundane, the routine, the I'm so tired, but this child is still awake, so we are playing games kind of moments. You know, God is calling us to something more in the mundane. And I know that as I live out my life and I'm able to love my kids well and remind them that I only love them well because I am loved well, because God loves me so much, He sent His only Son to die so that we can be in relationship with God, so that we can spend eternity worshiping God. Grateful for that opportunity.

0: 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Our next one is happening the week of September 21st. 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
4: Hi, I'm attorney Dean Brunetti. 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

As a mom of three teenage girls, I can remember the days when we were navigating life as new parents. An event like the Family Vibes Baby Expo would have been huge back then. So if you're in that stage of life now or about to be, head to the Tampa Convention Center September 19th and 20th to check out some of the latest products and resources out there to make your parenting journey smoother. 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

Wash. That's Elevation Rhythm on the Joy FM, a song we sang in church at my church this last Sunday. And my friend sent me a video of our husbands jumping and dancing our kids to that song. And that's what you want to see, right? That is God working in families. Thanks for being a part of the Joy FM family.

Jay King on the Joy FM. Hey, your prayers are heard and appreciated. Thank you so much. I want to personally say thank you as I've been dealing with the medical journey I've been on since May of this year. But I know that as y'all are continuing to pray for Michelle, she is walking out her health journey. Your prayers are so appreciated and we couldn't do it without you. So thank you so much. And if you would consider praying for Share-a-thon, that begins in a week, so that as a ministry, we can continue to bring people together. We can continue to encourage people just like you, people like your family, every single day.

0: I don't know about you, but it seems like as soon as summer was done and school was back in full swing, life went from zero to 100 in a blink. If you're feeling that way too, you might already be dreaming of your next vacay. So, if you could, how would you vacay your way? Something simple, maybe. A trip to Pigeon Forge, Tennessee? Hiking in Cage Cove and a day at Dollywood? Or, if that's not your speed, maybe you'd climb Denali Mountain in the frigid Alaskan air just to witness the beauty of the Aurora Borealis. Perhaps you'd prefer a vacay with your toes in the sand, soaking in the rays, relaxing on the beach with a good book while the kids go shell finding on the shore. Or something a little out of this world. By hitting the road with the fam, trekking to Iowa to visit the future birthplace of Captain James T. Kirk. Well, your friends at the Joy FM want to give you the chance to
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Hello, humans. Hope you had a wonderful weekend. I am JR. We are now 1 week away. 1 week from today is our Share-a-thon, a 5-day window that we basically raise the funds to fund the Joy FM for the next 6 months. And that's the way it's been for 40 years, people supporting us. So all the amazing stories that come from people's lives being impacted by the Joy FM all happens because people give. So today, a week away from the kickoff, you can give early by texting the word give, G-I-V-E, to 1-800-456-8910. Lex will join us in just a couple minutes. Boston will read a bit of God's word from the pantry on the way. Hang tight.

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0: It's Matthew West right there on the Joy FM as we are 1 week away from our Share-a-thon kicking off next Monday. It all begins, which means that first day giveaway is a week from tonight. So, again, you can text the word give to 800-456-8910. Right now, let's check in with Boston, my 17-year-old son. From the pantry at home, he shares the word of God with us.
1: Ah, this is Boston with today's scripture verse. Psalms 112, verse 6 through 7. Surely the righteous will never be shaken. They will be remembered forever. They will have no fear of bad news. Their hearts are steadfast, trusting in the Lord. Psalms 112, verse 6 through 7. Back to you, Dad.
0: I'm really shocked I did not get a 6-7 out of him right there, thankfully.

0: Hey, this is JR. A friend recently highlighted the story of Elijah in 1st and 2nd Kings for me. They were very evil times. But there were miracles that were happening through Elijah. I mean, reading it felt like watching a Marvel movie. Elijah prayed, fire fell from heaven, consumed the sacrifice. God sent ravens to feed Elijah. He miraculously kept a poor widow's jar of flour and jug of oil from running out, all during a famine. Elijah raises a widow's son from the dead. I mean, God did things through Elijah that were simply marvelous. But then something happened. The king's wife basically put a hit out on Elijah, and Elijah takes off running in fear. What struck me is that I didn't have to turn another page in the Bible from the miracles to Elijah running. It was all on the same page, a couple chapters away. He essentially ran 100 miles, which is the length of the kingdom, and ended up in the wilderness. God finds him in a cave. God meets Elijah cowering in that cave, and he says, "Get up, let's go. We've got work to do." I say it's relatable because I can spend my morning getting strengthened reading about who God is and who I am, but by the time I'm halfway to work, a bit of fear, a bit of anxiety, something can come up to completely derail me. What we need is to be reminded throughout the day who God is and who we are. And for 40 years, the Joy FM has been a place you can run to get that reminder. 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

0: Checking in from Middle Tennessee is my dear buddy Lex. Hey. So I think Cotton's coming back right after Share-a-thon.
1: Great.
0: So it's going to be the three of us hanging out at least a little bit during the week, right?
1: I love that. Yeah.
0: Because some people might think that you guys are arch rivals, but you're actually pals.
1: Yeah, it is funny. I feel like it could be very competitive between the two of us and very, you know.
0: Who's a better producer kind of competitive?
1: Yeah.
0: Who's taller, all that. So, well.
1: But it's not.
0: It's not. You guys are pals. And I think people, they would probably not want to listen if you guys were just warring for my affection on the air.
1: You think we would actually do that?
0: Sorry, it was sitting right there and I took it. I want to do something. Mondays, you and I catch everybody up. Not that their world revolves around what you and I do on the weekend, but, you know, we want to include them in our lives and what's going on, but we don't want to bore them. So we keep inching from 60, how was your weekend in 60 seconds, to 30 last week. And I think we should try to do 20. Can you tell all 15 listeners, sum up your weekend in 20 seconds? Could you do that, Lex?
1: I can try.
0: Okay.
1: 3, 2, 1. Friday night was date night with the hubby. So that was a lot of fun. Went to dinner and ice cream. And then Saturday morning, by the grace of God, both of our children slept in until 8:30 a.m. And I looked at my husband and I said, we just hit the sweet spot and now we're going to start all over with another baby. And that, those 20 seconds. I got to Saturday morning. That was it. I had a great rest of the weekend and I didn't even get to share it.
0: See, for next time you need to go, could the sleeping in thing be shortened?
1: But anybody with littles knows 8:30 in the morning on a Saturday. I mean, that is a gift from heaven.
0: With the 20 seconds, you got to be able to just say, my kids slept until 8:30. That was incredible. I can't believe we're about to have another. Here I am correcting you, but I'm going to give it a go. Here, just two songs, okay?

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1: Pull over!
2: The cardigan, but thanks for noticing.
1: Yeah! 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

0: All right, just a bit ago, we tried something. On Mondays, Lex and I update you on how our weekend was, but we've done it in 60 seconds. We've updated people in 30 seconds. This week, we're trying to just make it 20. And you found out it was not easy to sum up Friday, Saturday, Sunday in 20 seconds.
1: Yeah, I made it to 8:30 on Saturday morning. That was it.
0: I'm willing to give up a couple of my seconds for you to tell, was there anything Sunday we that need to know?
1: Yes, I went to my first ever preacher pounding. Okay. I was going to tell you all about it.
0: There's no way you're going to get that in 20 seconds.
1: No.
0: We're going to have to talk separately about the preacher pounding and what that means to people.
1: Yeah.
0: Okay, great. I gave up two of my seconds for that. So
1: you only get 18 seconds? Is that
0: what I'm
1: hearing?
0: Set the clock for 18 seconds. I'm going to update everybody on my weekend, okay?
1: Okay, ready?
0: Let me take a breath. Here we go.
1: 3, 2, 1.
0: I drove an hour, picked up Boston at his mom's. I was home by midnight Friday night. Saturday, we did absolutely nothing. Not the restful kind of nothing. Wanting to get out and do something, but my kid has a broken clavicle. So we just sat there. It was just horrible. Sunday, great Louis Giglio sermon online. Two amazing pages of notes. Then I drove to Walmart
1: and
0: next to Carmen's house and got a...
1: Stop. See, it's hard.
0: I'll tell you in a little bit what the gotta was.
1: What you got at the Walmart next to Carmen's.
0: Yeah, we made a big purchase that ended up rescuing the weekend. So we're going to have an extended how was your weekend. You're going to tell me about the preacher pounding. I'm going to tell you what I bought next to Carmen's house.
1: Okay.
0: All coming up.

0: There are a few things you just shouldn't do alone. Building that IKEA three-tier loft bed. So many parts. Cooking a big family dinner for the first time. Timing is everything. And let's be honest. Solo karaoke.
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0: No. But there's one more thing you don't have to do alone because we can't do it without you. 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

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I have just been between friends and then a sermon on Sunday, just wrecked by 1st and 2nd Kings. It is a book in scripture that I've never paid that much attention to, but for some reason the past couple months, it has been, God has just been using it to get my attention in different ways. And yesterday in the sermon I was watching from Louis Giglio, I did not know the story of Hezekiah, Israel's king that had a heart to please God when the previous king was just an absolute disaster. And there's this incredible moment I had to go back and reread after the sermon in 2 Kings 19, where there is an evil army that is just outside of Jerusalem, and they are ready to just take over the Israelites. And, you know, the sons of Korah are singing these songs, "Be still and know that I am God." But if you look back at what was going on, "Be still," the chorus of the sons of Korah, when they're singing, "Be still and know that I'm God," I didn't know this, but it's referencing a moment in 2 Kings where this invading army is just outside the gates of Jerusalem, ready to take over. And Hezekiah got a letter from the evil king of Assyria, and it is a threatening letter. He even put it in Hebrew so that all of Israel could understand it. You can call out to your God all you want, but we're coming and we're going to take over. And it was Hezekiah's response. He went into the temple and laid that letter before God. And the whole sermon was about fear and how we are so just... Fear is a massive distraction and deterrent, and it's been going on. Louis said that 65 verses into scripture, fear is messing with us. 65 verses into the Bible, Adam and Eve are fearing after they'd sinned, fearing because they suddenly, were ashamed and they were fearing God. And it's still going on today. But God has not given us a spirit of fear, but yet fear is trying to grab our attention all throughout the day. Hezekiah got that moment. A letter shows up saying, "We are going to come destroy you. No matter who you call out to, you're done." And he walks into the temple, lays that letter out before God. And I'm like, that is a lesson for us here today. Because God has not changed. What he said is what he meant. You can take your anxieties, fears, concerns straight to him. And that's what Hezekiah did. He took it straight to God. And I'm like, I don't do that. Or if I do it, I do it when I've already spent days and days fretting. And I'm so just love the Old Testament, how these things were left in there to give us an example what not to do and what to do. And I pray that we can start being like Hezekiah, that set the example by taking fear straight to God and say, "God, I lay this out before you. I'm afraid right now. And I take it straight to my Abba Father." The same thing that Adam and Eve should have done. Go straight to the Father. "The serpent just told me that you're holding out on me." And instead of believing the serpent, going straight to God and asking God, "Are you holding out on me?" And God would have said, "You have all you need in me." But they didn't do that. So, God, thank you for your words today. We ask that you would come cement them in our hearts by your Holy Spirit. Thank you that you've never, ever changed. And you have already spoken to us. Scripture is your letter to us. Let us not just believe or read those words, but believe the words you've left for us, God. You are trustworthy. You are loving. You have great plans for us. You are everything we need. Help us today to stop running to false substitutes, God, that always leave us thirsty. You are so good. And your name is to be praised, the one true living God.
pray to you in Jesus' name.

0: All right, it's the Joy FM. Hope everyone had a wonderful weekend. First full weekend where there was just all the football for everybody. Joining us from Middle Tennessee in Vols country is my friend Lex, diehard Florida Gator fan. Hey, did your Gators win this weekend?
1: Yeah, they did.
0: Oh, who'd you guys play?
1: Like an FCS team. Like I think they're the Campbell Fighting Camels. Like, nobody.
0: They should be the Soups. That would be fun.
1: The Soups?
0: Campbell's Soup.
1: Oh, like chicken noodle.
0: Yeah.
1: Okay.
0: I didn't realize that would be so difficult to explain that joke. So you guys beat the Campbell Camels?
1: The Campbell Camels. Yes, we beat them like 50-some to 3, I think, which we should have. But it was really fun still to celebrate a Gator win. Actually, the next day at church, my daughter wore an adorable smocked little Gator dress
0: to church.
1: Huh. Yes. So cute. Until this lady came up to her and she said, "What is such a cute little girl doing in such an ugly little dress?" I'm like, it's adorable. What do you mean?
0: Those are my people right there. I mean, I never would have said that to a little kid, but
1: to a toddler.
0: I mean, we take it serious.
1: Like, in the baby voice at all.

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0: It's Jamie McDonald on the Joy FM. Now that football has returned fully, the guy who knows nothing about football is going to be coming to the studio for a very popular segment people love called Sports with Steve in just a couple of moments. All right. Really kind of sad, Lex, that you're not going to be coming down for Share-a-thon next week.
1: I'm kind of sad too, but I'm very pregnant, so.
0: That you are, my friend. Let's just say you were not employed by us and you won the first day giveaway, which, by the way, is going to be tonight, a week from tonight. Somebody's name is going to be drawn. And they get to, up to a certain dollar amount, they get to go wherever they want to go. Let's just call it the continental United States.
1: Oh, it has to be within the continental United States. I don't think so. It's a pretty good chunk of change.
0: Yeah. I don't know the exact rules. Like, maybe if you found a deal overseas, you could make that happen. But it's up to a certain dollar amount. But that's why, you know, it's more domestic ideas. I'll tell you what I've never done is Yellowstone. Have you done Yellowstone? Where
1: no.
0: They got, like, buffaloes running around.
1: Yeah.
0: And geysers. It feels like the wild, like the last little bit of wild, and it's out there in the Wyoming, Idaho, Montana, kind of where those states meet, that kind of corner.
1: That is where I feel like all the videos of the bears attacking people's cars and stuff come from.
0: And mooses.
1: Yeah. Mooses?
0: I'm wishing I'd chose another animal so that I didn't get myself into that grammatic predicament right there. Because there was no finding my way out of it. If you go give on however you give, we're going to instantly put you into that drawing. It could be you winning the vacay your way. You can text the word give to 1-800-456-8910. You can also give on the Joy FM phone app as well.

0: before we get to sports with Steve, you need to know the joke. Steve the mechanic grew up in the Caribbean as a missionary kid, was not around. Like, I grew up where Joe Montana was winning Super Bowls for the 49ers and the Cowboys and blah, blah, blah. I know I can talk about that stuff because I was a kid when all I know sports. Steve missed all that. So there's a big chunk of knowledge in that area that's just missing from your life. So naturally, we go and exploit that by having you host a sports segment.
1: Yeah.
0: You started a sentence the way I don't start sentences, which is, I saw this on TikTok. I get the, what did we say, Lex? I get after things have filtered through.
2: Yeah, it goes from TikTok to maybe Instagram Reels to YouTube Shorts, and then finally to Facebook.
0: There's me holding a bucket at the bottom of Facebook pipe.
1: With what's left.
0: Waiting for content to come out of Facebook. And I say to you guys, did you guys see that bit? Yeah.
1: It's been filtered down. And
0: but you just 3 months ago. You just saw a TikTok that basically explains how you feel during sports season.
1: I've never had something where people have heard me. This is exactly, this lady in this TikTok says, this is how my Sunday is going to be sounding for the next 18 weeks.
3: Moriarty with a flab and a foul, sound, foul. Five and a sound, bow, foul. And he has a five and a sound, with my final sound. A five and a foul, sound, with a foul, and a final sound.
1: This is why I can't sit there.
0: That's how sports sounds to you.
1: It sounds like something from Sesame Street.
0: I think you're thinking Snoopy and Lion.
1: Yeah, that's exactly what it was.

0: It's time for Sports with Steve. Delay. We got a half a second delay that messes with us. Okay, the guy that knows nothing about sports updating us on all that happened
1: all the
0: this weekend.
1: Stuff last week. Week one, guys, it delivered some fireworks. According to this sheet of paper. It was busy, looks like. The Bills played the Texans, and Josh Allen had a monster opener with four TDs. And
2: do you know what a TD is?
1: I'm gonna go with touchdown.
0: Really good.
1: Gosh. The Bears crushed the Panthers 59-37. And DeAndre Swift rushed for three. Just said rushed for three, guys. I just thought he was in a hurry.
0: He rushed for three points.
1: 3 points he rushed.
0: So he kicked a field goal then.
1: Is that how it works?
0: No. Yeah.
1: I mean, but honestly, NFL's kind of, we all love college football, don't we, guys?
0: Yeah.
1: You were at the Swamp this weekend?
2: Not this weekend, last weekend.
1: I just wanted to use the word swamp in a sentence.
0: Yeah, he knew the location of where they play.
1: But wait, you were there. I saw you with Cotton. Was it last weekend?
0: 2 weeks ago.
1: Number four, Texas came back from 20 points down to beat the number one Ohio State 24-23. And one other shocker, guys. Oklahoma State beat number six Oregon 39-31, snapping a 12-game losing streak against the Ducks. Oh, well, there is some Premier League. Yeah, the Manchester Derby controversy.
0: Derby.
1: Derby.
0: It's spelled like Derby, but you say Derby.
1: Manchester City beat Man U 1-0. At Old Trafford. Yep.
0: The Stadium of Dreams.
1: But that whole game was loaded with controversy.
0: I'll tell you what it was.
1: Tell me.
0: Yeah.
1: Tell us. Tell the whole audience.
0: You don't even need that sheet. Phil Foden got sent off. He actually got kicked in the booty by the Portuguese guy, Bruno Fernandes. The ref didn't see Bruno kick Phil Foden in the booty.
1: This is not allowed, right? You're not allowed to kick another.
0: No, he just belted him. And Foden gets upset and pushes his boots up into the chest of the Portuguese guy, and he missed him, didn't even hit him. Phil Foden gets a red, so Man City is down a guy in the derby, Manchester derby. So Man City are down to 10 guys against Man United.
1: Do you think they're going to get relegated?
0: Only playing with 10 against 11. They scored at the end and beat United on their home turf.
1: That's amazing.
0: But even that goal was marred in controversy because Haaland should have been offsides.
2: Steve, can you play that TikTok again? Wah, wah, wah, wah.
1: Yeah.
2: That's what I just
1: heard. I
2: got you.
0: They are talking soccer.
3: Yeah. So 5 little sound, good, my final sound.

0: I don't know about you, but it seems like as soon as summer was done and school was back in full swing, life went from 0 to 100 in a blink. If you're feeling that way too, you might already be dreaming of your next vacay. So, if you could, how would you vacay your way? Something simple, maybe. A trip to Pigeon Forge, Tennessee? Hiking in Cage Cove and a day at Dollywood? Or, if that's not your speed, maybe you'd climb Denali Mountain in the frigid Alaskan air just to witness the beauty of the Aurora Borealis. Perhaps you'd prefer a vacay with your toes in the sand, soaking in the rays, relaxing on the beach with a good book while the kids go shell finding on the shore. Or something a little out of this world. By hitting the road with the fam, trekking to Iowa to visit the future birthplace of Captain James T. Kirk. 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

0: How's life there in Middle Tennessee, Lex?
1: It's good. Just doing all the things. Actually, I had to stop. I was a little late today. Sorry, JR. I had to stop after I picked up the kids from preschool. I had to stop by my husband's hospital.
2: That he runs.
1: He texted me and he said, "Could you bring me some Advil when you come by the hospital?" This is pretty bold of you to assume that I'm coming to the hospital, first of all.
0: I don't think that was the bigger issue here. I think the fact that a hospital has no Tylenol.
1: Advil, right? Like, you're at a medical facility with an emergency department, a pharmacy, an ICU. Like, how do you not have Advil? Why am I bringing you some from home?
0: Do you know when, like a Taco Bell is just, for whatever reason, the delivery of lettuce didn't show up, and you'll see somebody go next door to the grocery store and get lettuce from the grocery store because the Taco Bell was out?
1: Yeah.
0: Can you imagine somebody at a hospital going, "Can you run to Walgreens? We are out of pain reliever.
1: Can you pick up all the Advil they have?"
0: Yeah. What are people doing for pain tolerance at this hospital?
1: Well, there was about 12 Advil pills left in this bottle, so I guess about 6 people can have pain management, but
0: thanks to you.
1: Yeah, thanks to the Heller home.

0: I have to know all about the preacher pounding you went to there in your little town in Middle Tennessee, Lex. What's your ethnicity?
1: Our denomination?
0: Yeah,
1: we're
0: yeah.
1: Baptist.
0: Baptist.
1: Mm-hmm.
0: Okay.
1: Yes. So we go to a little Baptist church. It's my ethnicity.
0: What was I thinking?
2: Your little Baptist church there in Middle Tennessee.
1: Little Baptist church, and we just got a new pastor. I think he's been here maybe a month, maybe 6 weeks.
0: You guys like
1: and,
0: him?
1: And yeah, really do. Great expository, like fantastic.
0: Whoa. I just called denomination ethnicity, and you're dropping depository on me.
1: Expository.
0: Yeah, yeah.
1: Okay, so moving on, we just got a new pastor, and so we had what's called a preacher pounding, and I'd never heard of this. But apparently, when you get a new pastor, it's tradition, I guess, to have it felt very much like a bridal shower or a baby shower where you come at potluck, everybody brings a dish, and then you bring them gifts for their home. And I didn't really understand this because I'm like, well, he didn't move, yeah. Right? He didn't just get married. He didn't just have a kid. Like, he just started a new job, you know? So why does he need a crock pot? I don't get it.
0: Air fryer, yeah.
1: Yeah, you know, but it does make a little bit more sense. I guess traditionally your pastor would move into a parsonage, right? Like a house owned by the church. And then you would bring them the staples. So a pound of sugar or a pound of flour. And you would bring them these things to kind of stock up their yeah. new place. So that's where the name preacher pounding comes from.
0: Okay.
1: So we did all circle around him and start beating our fists. Like, are you ready for your pounding? Because no. He knew what was going on.
0: Sorry, this sounds like a...
1: Yeah, it sounds not good. We did pray.
0: Good.
1: We prayed over him, so
0: right.
1: That was good. It basically was like a welcome shower for our pastor and his wife and their kids. But yeah. And people did bring him a pound of sugar and a pound of flour and a pound of brown sugar and the things, so...
0: Your first preacher pounding.
1: Yeah.
0: You guys are just assimilating right in, aren't you?
1: Woo!

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0: you know how people like you, Lex, that are more in, you know, you have TikTok and stuff like that.
1: Yeah.
0: I always think you guys always start sentences like, I saw this TikTok. And those of us that aren't on TikTok go, oh my gosh, here we go. Do you guys just live in front of TikTok? Is that how your whole world is shaped? I don't say these things out loud in front of people like you. I just think of, you know.
1: Except for right now.
0: Right now I'm doing it for example's sake. But I'm more old school that I have to start this sentence. I saw on Facebook, John Crist posted this, and I'm like, I got to mention this on the air. All right. Coming up in about 15 minutes, Lex and I are going to have a little exercise. Three names that you would not want to be called, Lex, by another female. Three names that it warms your heart when a female calls you it.
1: Ooh,
0: and I will do the same. Like if a guy comes up to me and says, hey, you know, insert.
1: Hey, partner.
0: Something like that. What are the three that are the most annoying for if a guy called me? And what are the three that I love? If a, you know, I walk into a 7-Eleven and as I'm walking out, the guy says, all right, see you later, pal or bud. We'll do the three that are good, the three that are bad of your choosing. Coming up in just about a minute.

0: Now, I'm going to sound old saying this, but I saw on Facebook. Yeah, my grandmother told me. Well, listen, my mother told me about this. No, John Chris posted this on Facebook. It was probably on Instagram, too, but I saw it on Facebook, which makes me look old.
1: Well, it was probably on TikTok about 5 days ago.
0: And then it made, its way to Instagram. And then I'm like at the bottom of the pipe filling my bucket with street
1: Facebook
0: level water.
1: Reels. Yeah.
0: Facebook is a way to say I've gone off social media, but still having a little foot in the game. Just in case if a world disaster happens, I've got an outlet to go, okay, what's going on in the world? And whose birthday is it?
1: You're never going to be the first one. Like if you say, hey, have you seen this video? Everybody already has, if you're seeing it on Facebook.
0: Well, John Crist, the comedian, posted something where he was talking on his podcast about, you know, there's a few names. If a guy were to walk up to another guy and call him this, there's a few names that would give you a warm fuzzy and a few names that would be like, oh, man, I don't like it when a dude calls me that. Let me say these are the three that I like it. If a guy were to say these to me, it gives me a warm fuzzy, okay? If a dude says, all right, big dog.
1: Has a man ever said that to you, JR?
0: I don't know. I'm getting old. I don't remember yesterday. Big dog, I like. Brother is good.
1: Huh.
0: Not brother.
1: Or bro,
0: but brother. I'm leaving a Circle K. The guy behind the counter. All right, brother. I'm like, okay. There's a connection here. The best one is king.
1: Has anybody ever called you king?
0: Yes, because I feel, I don't remember where it was, but I remember going, okay, I'll go to war with that guy. The guy behind the counter at Circle K. I will enter a war with him and fight in a trench next to him.
1: You and the cashier.
0: He called me king. That's all it took. Here's the three I don't like. I don't like buddy. I don't like dude. My son, my son uses that. And I'm like, you can't call me dude.
1: Yeah, not super respectful, I guess.
0: Yeah. The one that most guys would say they don't like is chief.
1: Really?
0: Yeah. Chief is one that just, it seems
1: it's
0: like
1: king.
0: No, chief is like you're ready to fight. You wouldn't understand. You're a female. Okay? Just take my word for
1: it. Okay, chief.
0: Wow. It's not bad coming from a female. All right, we'll get yours coming up.

0: John Chris, the comedian, might have posted all this on TikTok months ago. Well, it filters its way down to Facebook, where I'm hanging out with a bucket collecting content months after it's been released on TikTok. But he put out like the three names that guys like it when a stranger, like a guy, would call him, and three names that it's not good when a stranger, a guy, like for me, Chief is not a good one. My favorite is King. If a stranger, a dude's like, all right, King, like, I'm like, we're pals. Give me your female version of that, Lex. Okay, these are good names. Warm fuzzy if a female comes up and calls you this.
1: Yeah, like a girl likes your outfit in Target, comes up and is like, hey, girl, where'd you get that?
0: Hey, girl. Ann Wilson.
1: Hey, girl. Yeah, there you go. See, and it's endearing. So I don't mind girl.
0: Yeah.
1: Mama. And I think there's like two contexts. There's like the Latina, you know, mama. But then there's also, I'm in Walmart and I have my children and someone's like, hey, mama, you dropped the lollipop.
0: So mama's.
1: Or what?
0: Mama's good.
1: Mama is a good one. Okay. And the last one that I think is a good one is ma'am. Yes, ma'am. I love that look. Yes, ma'am. You tell him.
0: Is that regional to where you live right now? A lot of those get dropped.
1: Yeah, probably.
0: Probably more than back home. What are the negatives, like, if a female were to call you something?
1: Girlfriend. Like, I'm not your girlfriend. Boo. Okay. I don't like boo. Like, maybe if I know you, you could say it. But if you're just like, hey, boo, you dropped your... I'm not your boo.
0: Okay.
1: Not your girlfriend. And unlike you, JR, who really loves King, being called King...
0: By a stranger,
1: queen does not do it for me.
0: Okay.
1: Maybe if my husband wants to call me his queen, but
0: not the cashier at 7-Eleven. Yeah. Okay.
1: No. Not
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4: 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This is Forrest Frank.

0: You've heard us say helping you find joy, but hearing and knowing can be two different experiences.
1: I've listened to you guys for a long, long, long time, and I hear people always saying how uplifting y'all were for them that day, and I'm just going to be right honest with you two. I never understood what people really got out of it other than the wonderful music. But in this last 6 months, you guys have helped me more and more. You guys have helped me so much. And I just want to tell you that you guys are awesome. And I do plan this month to start supporting you guys. But I just want you to know what you mean to me. Thank you.
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0: thank you so much for listening to the Joy FM today. I am JR. You know, our share-a-thon starts a week from today, Lex. Mm-hmm. People giving 5 days to keep us on the air, keep us supported for the next 6 months. But I had this thought today. When did the Joy FM find you?
1: Yeah.
0: When did the Joy FM find you? We always say when you found the Joy FM, but when did they find you? Was it a song you were just scrolling through and somebody said something that rocked your world? Like, when was that that the Joy FM found you? Well, here's another way. What was your Joy FM moment that pulled you in?
1: I saw recently a TikTok and it was, I wish I knew who it was, but they were saying that when you walk in darkness, your eyes start to adjust. Right? You walk into a dark room and it's really dark and you can't see anything. But the longer you're in there, the longer you're in darkness, the more your eyes adjust and the more you can see. And you don't even notice that it's dark anymore until somebody turns on the light. Right?
0: Okay.
1: And I feel like for me, that's kind of how the Joy FM has been, because if you're listening to mainstream music, like some of it's pretty dark, but you don't recognize it's dark. If you're listening to that all the time, you turn on the light and you listen to something like the Joy FM, and suddenly that darkness seems really dark instead of just a little bit dark like what you were used to.
0: I like that. And if there's any ophthalmologists listening, they're going to really appreciate everything you just did.
1: Yes.
0: Did I say that right? The vision people?
1: Yeah.
0: Oh my gosh, I got a big word right. Whatever the Joy FM found me moment is, just know our share-a-thon next week is a celebration of those moments. 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

0: I forgot to tell you what I told you in my, here's my weekend in 20 seconds. I didn't get to what I actually purchased, all right? This is me being vulnerable. These past 4 weeks have been just really difficult on my son and I, because on the weekends, he and I are adventure buddies, and it's always physical stuff. We're fishing or playing soccer, you know, whenever he doesn't have a match. He broke his clavicle 4 months ago, so 4 weeks ago, so he's been not able to move at all. So the weekends, he and I just sit. And Saturday, I was struggling with this because it's not the good kind of rest where you're like, oh, let me just lay on the couch for a day. It's, I know I want to go do something, but he can't move. And he's already seen any of the movies he wants to see in the theater, so it's not like there was movies he wanted to see. And I was just getting so restless, and then I had this idea. I had saved up, his team is in Miami, so we had to come up with two hotel nights for this weekend that we didn't actually have to do because he's hurt. In 2 weeks, they're back in Miami. Two more games, so there was hotel I need for that.
1: So you had saved hotel money that you're now not using.
0: Yeah. And I had this brilliant idea. I went
1: to put it towards his college fund.
0: No, I drove towards right down the street from Carmen's house is a Walmart, and I walked in and I bought a Nintendo Switch with the hotel money that I didn't have to use anymore. And he and I played Nintendo golf. We were bowling, tennis. Aww. He's got the one good right arm. And so till 2 a.m. this morning, we were playing, like we went, I had a golf hat, like the old English, and I went and put it on, and he's like, what about this, Dad? Do golfers wear scarves? And he put on a scarf, and we both look like old English golfers at 1 a.m. with our little Wii remotes, our little Nintendo remotes.
1: Nintendo.
0: And I'm
1: That's sweet.
0: I'm like, bro, I got a meeting in the mornings, and he was genuinely sad. He's like, no. He was having such a good time, and we needed that.
1: Good. That is making the lemonade out of lemons. That's for sure.
0: Yeah. Good. We got a big bowling match tonight. I'm ready for it.
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0: You'd think it'd be easier just spelling it J-R, but nope. Had to make it complicated. J-A-Y-A-R. It's the J-R Show on the Joy FM.
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Hi, this is Boston with today's scripture verse. Psalms 112, verse 6 through 7. Surely the righteous will never be shaken. They will be remembered forever. They will have no fear of bad news. Their hearts are steadfast, trusting in the Lord. Psalms 112, verse 6 through 7. Back to you, Dad.

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That's going to wrap it up for today. Thank you for hanging out. 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We do want to remind you that a week from right about now, we're going to be drawing a winner's name out of a bucket. 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That is also where you can give to the Joy FM as we lead up on our first day of Share-a-thon, which is a week from this morning. All right. 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We'll talk to you mañana. Okay. I'm about to

0: When it comes to Share-a-thon, there are four types of people. 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

Ben Fuller with Carrie Underwood on the Joy FM. Happy Monday. How are you? Did you have a great weekend? I hope so. We sure did. Had a beautiful time. Just rested and enjoyed being together with my hubby. And it was just good. It was good. I'm healing in this journey. You know, I want it to be faster because I'm so used to being busy. But it's good to just rest a while too. You know, I'm learning. Hey, I appreciate your company. Some of the best songs all evening long.

0: the author.
1: And that song, it's so good, isn't it? Rocks me. You know what's coming up? It's almost Share-a-thon time. Inviting you to be a part of something bigger than us. It'll be a beautiful week of celebration and God stories, and we just want you to be a part of that. It'd be great if you could help out with a running start. We've got a Vacay Your Way fantastic prize package that we're giving away the first day on the 21st. You'll find the details here, thejoyfm.com.

0: Sometimes God speaks with a still, small voice. And other times, he uses a 2x4. Hey, I'm Candace from Middays on the Joy FM. And recently, God used the 2x4 in my life. You might remember, but back in May, I was in a serious e-bike accident. I broke my jaw in 3 places, my ear canal, my shoulder. I was a mess, to say the least. And in those first moments, right when it happened, I was terrified. In the ambulance on the way to the hospital, my mind was going a million different directions, trying to figure everything out. What if this affects the way I talk? What if the hearing loss on my left side is permanent? What if I am disfigured? What does this mean for my life? I felt completely overwhelmed, and I felt like I was going to lose it. But then, in that moment, in the back of the ambulance, the only thing I could think to pray was Jesus. Jesus, please help me. And when I stopped trying to figure everything out, when I simply leaned on him, I experienced a peace that surpassed understanding. Looking back now, I can clearly see God's fingerprints in my time of need. I couldn't see it in the moment, but I trusted that he was in control. And I felt his presence in the ambulance, in the hospital, through the people who cared for me, through my physical therapy, through the thousands of people who prayed for me. You may be one of them. But here's what really stuck with me. That peace that I experienced didn't suddenly appear because of the accident. There was a foundation underneath it, a foundation built on decades of walking with and trusting in his word and his promises. 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A foundation built by reading the word, even on days when I didn't want to, filling the space around me with music that reminded me where my joy comes from, and being surrounded by a community of shared hearts. You don't always realize what those faithful choices are building in you until you need them. And I don't know where you are in your life. 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

Our street team here at the Joy FM is called our Joy Crew. 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

0: we've been rescued. I love that. We the Kingdom, the Joy FM. Well, you know, I'm always talking about sharing random acts of kindness. And then I read this. Research shows that even small acts of kindness impact 3 degrees of separation away from us. In other words, you offering a kind word to the person at the cash register of your local store will ripple out in a cascade reaction of kindness to that woman's son's teacher or whoever else they come in contact with. The impact one person can have is unfathomable. Your potential is immense. Share kindness today.
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What are the More Than Music things you love? 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

I don't know about you, but it seems like as soon as summer was done and school was back in full swing, life went from 0 to 100 in a blink. If you're feeling that way too, you might already be dreaming of your next vacay. So, if you could, how would you vacay your way? Something simple, maybe. A trip to Pigeon Forge, Tennessee? Hiking in Cage Cove and a day at Dollywood? Or if that's

0: not your speed. Maybe you'd climb Denali Mountain in the frigid Alaskan air just to witness the beauty of the Aurora Borealis. Perhaps you'd prefer a vacay with your toes in the sand, soaking in the rays, relaxing on the beach with a good book while the kids go shell finding on the shore. Or something a little out of this world. 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